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1: What is going on, Arkansas? It is just after 7 p.m. on a Wednesday night. That means it is time for Shug Radio here on KABF 88.3 FM, the voice of the people. My name is Brad. I will be your host for the next 2 hours as we bring you all of the sweetest Arkansas musicians. We have a ton of great music for you. We've got 13 songs this first hour. We've got 13 songs in the next hour. Somehow that is doubly lucky, not unlucky. So Baker's Dozen. We'll call it a double Baker's Dozen. That's what we will call it. And we've got a whole lot new for you. We've got some new songs to start off with. We've got some more new songs scattered throughout the show. We have a whole bunch of live shows to tell you about happening all across the state. We have a very full gig guide and just a whole lot of quality stuff. Reminder, if you are an Arkansas musician, because Arkansas musicians are our jam, and you would like to hear your music on this program, we encourage you to go to facebook.com/shugradio or instagram.com, same handle, and or email us at shugradioar@gmail.com. 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We appreciate it very, very much. All right, we're starting off with some brand new songs this evening that we have for you. First up, we have a song called How Was I to Know, brand new by The Materials from here in Little Rock. It's off their brand new album called Social Interaction. Then we have A La Carte, a new single by Sean Fresh from here in Little Rock. And then rounding out the block of new music to begin the show with, we have Rear View, brand new from Arkansas, off their brand new album called Horizon Never Dies. Stay tuned, we've got more to come. The whole rest of the show is dedicated to bands who are playing live throughout the state for the rest of the week. You don't want to miss it. Here is The Materials with How Was I to Know on Shug Radio, KABF 88.3 FM, the voice of the people.

That was Rearview Mirror, Rearview, actually just Rearview, by Arkansas. It's off their brand new album that just came out on Friday called Horizon Never Dies. You can find it on all the streaming things. I imagine that if you go to one of their live shows, they probably have CDs and vinyl and stuff like that, because bands do that sort of thing a lot of times. They sell their music in a physical format, and they make a whole lot more money off that than they do off of streaming. So if you really want to support your local musicians, you'll turn up to the shows, which I'm terrible at because I'm middle-aged and get tired very easily. You will purchase their merchandise directly from them if you can, and like CDs and t-shirts and stuff like that, because that's how they get to continue making the music that you enjoy. All right, we're coming up on the first block of bands who are playing live this week. All of these bands are playing tonight. Actually, they are probably taking the stage, some of them, as we speak. We didn't get a chance to play them last week because the show was just super full. So we're doing it this week, and we're doing it early in the show so that if you like what you hear, you can jump in the car and take off. All right, first up, we have Brand New by Mammoth Caravan. It's a song called Marijuana's Theme, and they are playing in Little Rock Stiff Station tonight with, I believe, Dope Throne and Fister. Then we have Parasite by Dawn of Ascension out of El Dorado. They're playing in Little Rock's River Market tonight. And another artist on that show is Mark Lewis. We have a song off his new album. I think it's Big Mark 2. Yeah, Big MVK 2. So, and they're playing right now this evening in the River Market. If you want more details on all the shows that we know about, not just the ones that we're, talking about at this very second, you can go to facebook.com/shugradio. Our gig guide post is up over there. It is a list of all the shows that we know about all week long, as well as every band that's on the bill and the exact locations, and also pictures of the flyers and stuff like that. All the information that the social media overlords will allow us to give you. So check that out if you want more information. In the meantime, here is Marijuana's Theme, Brand New by Mammoth Caravan, on Shug Radio, KABF 88.3 FM, the voice of the people.

All right, that is, or that was rather Locked In by Mark Lewis. I think that's how you pronounce it. MVKLXUI$. I call it Mark Lewis. I don't know if that's actually it or not. But nobody has corrected me. So if I'm wrong, please tell me. All right, we've got another block of music. I'm going to do this. And then after this block, we'll read the first half of the gig guide, the stuff that's happening tonight, Thursday, and Friday. So, but part of the shows, part of the bands in this next block are also playing tonight. The first band, Levels, from here in Little Rock, they are playing tonight up in Fayetteville, and they are playing with Chrono Wizard and Leona. So that is probably, like I said, getting started right now as we say. This is one of their first big shows from since the release of their new album, This Will Make You Feel Again. They have they're going to be playing in Little Rock later this week on Friday evening. They'll be playing in Little Rock's River Market with they will be playing with Weeping Gate, Death Penalty, and Lumina. And like I said, they are that's two shows they have this week. We have the brand new song off their album. It's called Blue Heaven. Then we have Look Into the Eyes of Evil by Madman Morgan. He's playing in downtown Little Rock on Thursday with the next band in this block, Sweet Pea, also from here in Little Rock. And we have their song called Dagger Eyes. And then rounding out this block, we have Vampire Police with their, I guess, kind of theme song. It's called Vampire Police, A Curious Friend. They're playing Thursday at a house show in Little Rock with We Do Not Belong Here, Missing, and Revenge Bodies. So if you want complete details, again, you can go straight away to facebook.com/shugradio. Check out our gig guide post there. We have all the information there. We have the list of all the shows that we know about, all the bands who are playing at each show, and the exact location, pictures of the flyers, all that stuff. All the information you need. And like I said, we'll go through, start going through the gig guide live on the air after this block. But first, here is Blue Heaven, brand new by Levels, on Shug Radio, KABF 88.3 FM, the voice of the people.

It was Vampire Police with their song Vampire Police, A Curious Friend. It's off their Night of the Demos album. And a reminder, they are playing on Thursday, tomorrow night, at a house show in Little Rock. One of the last shows for this particular venue. The proprietor is going to keep promoting shows around town, but will no longer be having them at his domicile or their domicile after next month. So anyway, all right, we're going to read half of our gig guide. We're going to do Wednesday, Thursday, and Friday. Let you know the shows that are happening on those days so that we you know all the information that we have. If you want more than what we can give you on the air, you can go to facebook.com/shugradio and look at our gig guide post there. We've got a tiny bit more information on all these shows there, including pictures of the flyers and stuff. All right. Right now, if you're listening to this show, you're probably missing these first three shows. First up is Dope Throne, Pfister, and Mammoth Caravan. They're playing over in Little Rock's Stiff Station neighborhood. Then there's Glad to Be Dead, Collected. Nope, that show got canceled. I saw a flyer earlier. This show is not happening, so I'm going to stop reading. But Victims, Lost in Separation, Dawn of Ascension, and Mark Lewis are playing in Little Rock's River Market. And then if you go up to Fayetteville, Levels, Chrono Wizard, and Leona are playing up there. Tomorrow night, Thursday, Amber Violet is playing in Little Rock's Midtown area. Missouri Executive Order 44, Madman Morgan, and Sweet Pea, who you heard earlier in that block, they're playing in downtown Little Rock. We Do Not Belong Here, Missing, Vampire Police, who you just heard, and Revenge Bodies are playing the Little Rock House Show I just told you about. And then on Friday, Mr. Flies with Adam Fawcett and the Spectral Class and King Laugh are playing in Little Rock Stiff Station neighborhood. Sean Harrison is playing in Little Rock Midtown area. Friendship Commanders, Witch Ripper, and Pig Sticker are playing in downtown Little Rock. Levels, Weeping Gate, Death Penalty, and Lumina are playing on the west end of Little Rock's River Market, while The Sounds of Many, Sonic Fuzz, and $10 Man are playing on the east end of the River Market. Sebastian Bordeaux is playing just across the river in Little Rock's Argenta neighborhood. Reverend Danny Raised is playing in Maumelle. Glass Motel, Motel Moon, Mount Comfort, and Jupiter's Flytrap are playing up in Fayetteville. And the Irie Lions are playing in Bentonville. Those are all the shows we know about happening on Wednesday, Thursday, and Friday. We'll do Saturday, Sunday, Monday, Tuesday, and next Wednesday in the second hour of the show, so stay tuned. You don't want to miss it. But now we've got one more block of music to play for you this hour. Then we're going to turn the microphone off for a few minutes, pay some bills, and then we'll be back just after the beginning of the 8 o'clock hour. But in this block, we've got three songs. First up, Hush Puppy, brand new by Sonic Fuzz off their Incredibly Far Out EP. They're playing on Little Rock in River Market Friday night. Then there's In My Head by Upset Stomach. They're playing on a Saturday in Conway. And rounding out this block, we've got Devil on My Shoulder by Chloe Sherry. She's playing on Saturday in Hot Springs. Stay tuned. More music to come next hour. Don't miss it. Here is Sonic Fuzz with

it's totally cool if it's just a fling, you know? But, like, it doesn't feel like it's just a fling, at least to me. Like, I feel like there's more to it than that, but I don't want to tie you down. Like, if you don't feel the same, that's totally okay. I don't want to pressure you, but sometimes I think you do like me back.

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0: Today on Science in the Sea, drown a salt marsh, drown a coastline. When we continue. Exploring Science in the Sea. Here's an old saying about nature. Drown a salt marsh, drown a coastline. Okay, we made that one up, but it's true, and you might hear it more in the future because marshes are threatened by rising sea levels. But a team of researchers has developed a way to know that a marsh is in trouble before it vanishes, providing time to preserve and restore threatened systems. Coastal salt marshes offer many benefits. They store carbon, filter the water, and provide habitat for wildlife and fishing grounds for people. And they act as a barrier against storm surges and rising sea level. As sea level rises, they build more extensive root networks that trap more sediments, elevating the entire bed. But when the water level climbs too fast or stays high for too long, it can drown the roots. So while the vegetation looks healthy, its days are numbered. The researchers developed a computer model that assesses the health of the roots. The model used observations by a satellite and other details. They applied the model to the marshes along the coast of Georgia, and they compared their findings to surveys made on the ground. They found that the root systems had been declining by about 1% per year over most of the study area, even though the amount of the plants above ground had been going up. It takes a while for what's happening in the roots to show up above ground. So the study provides an early warning and time to save the marsh, save the coastline. Science in the Sea is a production of the University of Texas Marine Science Institute and is on the web at scienceandthesea.org. I'm Holly Brawley.
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7: Welcome back. It is just after 8 p.m. now. It is time for the second half of Shug Radio here on KABF 88.3 FM, the voice of the people. My name is still Brad. I'm still the host of this show, and we will be with you for the next 53 minutes or so, bringing you 13 great songs by 13 great bands who are playing live across the state at some point or another in the next 7 days. Starting off this hour, we're going to have some brand new music. We have Handmade Moments, formerly of Conway, formerly of Fayetteville, currently of New Orleans. I think they spent some time in the Pacific Northwest as well. I'm not sure. They're a bit nomadic, those two. And I remember the first time I saw them actually was at a Second Friday art night in 2012 or so. They were the musical entertainment at Historical Arkansas Museum, and they were just kind of there busking. And I bought one of their CDs, and it was really cool. So they are playing on next Wednesday evening in Little Rock Stiff Station neighborhood. That'll be with Gina Leslie also. And they are, like I said, they have a new album coming out very soon called Old Times. The song that we have for you, it's called Why Can't I Get You Out of My Mind. Then Won't Let Your Heart Break Me Now by Adam Fawcett. He's playing Little Rock Stiff Station neighborhood on Friday, and he'll be playing with Mr. Files and King Laugh. And then after that, lastly, we have Let Me Into Your Heart by Tiny Towns. Tiny Towns is playing Tuesday evening in downtown Little Rock. They'll be opening up for Coheed and Cambria for the second time. They did this a couple months ago up in Fayetteville, and they've been asked to repeat the gig here for the show in Little Rock next week. So stay tuned. We've got more great music to come. You don't want to miss it. Here is Handmade Moments with Why Can't I Get You Out of My Mind on Shug Radio, KABF 88.3 FM, the voice of the people.

That was Let Me Into Your... Hey, the microphone's rolling away. Let Me Into Your Heart, LMIYH, by Tiny Towns out of Jonesboro. They're going to be playing next Tuesday evening over in Little Rock in the downtown area, in that big warehouse place over there. So they're going to be opening up for Coheed and Cambria. Their second time to do that, actually. They did it once a few months ago up in Fayetteville. And apparently they liked it so much, they're doing it again. Which is the way things should be. I always like it when, a popular national band, when they come to town, will make sure that they have a local band opening up, because it's great exposure for some of the local bands, and that's a great way for them to make new fans, and it's a great way for, you know, the big national bands to kind of, you know, support their own credibility, you know, within musical scenes, and also to, you know, support scenes that are trying to make new musical talent. So, anyway, all right, we're continuing on. After this block, we're going to read the second half of our gig guide, those being the shows on Saturday, Tuesday, and Wednesday of next week. So some of them you've heard a little bit about already in the bit of music that we've played already this hour. But anyway, starting off right now, we have Brand New by Jupiter's Flytrap. I'm always so excited when Jupiter's Flytrap releases a new song, because it's always really great and quirky and original and fun, and I just love it. This one is called Getting What I Ask For. It's the title track off their new two-song thing. I forget what the other song is called, because it's only like 28 seconds long. But they're going to be playing on Friday with the other two bands in this block up on Fayetteville. We also have Brand New from Glass Motel out of Fort Smith. Their song is called Peace, and it's off their new three-song EP called Life in Doubt. And rounding out this block, we have Abulia by Mount Comfort off of their new demo album. All the songs are, it's a full album, but all the songs are marked as demos. It's called The Last Words of Valencia. I can't read that. Something. It's handwritten. It's kind of messy. I don't really know what it says. Anyway, we have Jupiter's Flytrap for you here. This is called Getting What I Ask For on Shug Radio, KABF 88.3 FM, the voice of the people.

That was Abulia demo version, but all the songs in this album are demos, so that I don't know, that feels redundant to say, or not so important to mention that. Anyway, it's by the band called Mount Comfort. They're playing with the other two bands you heard in this block, both Glass Motel from Fort Smith and Jupiter's Flytrap from Conway. They're all playing on Friday in Conway. So, and to know more about those sorts of things, we're gonna read the second half of our gig guide. These are all the shows that are happening on Saturday and Tuesday and Wednesday. There are no shows on Sunday or Monday, so it's a perfect time to catch up on your TV shows or read a book or do your homework or get some laundry done, all that sort of thing. So anyway, all right, Saturday night, you can see Funkinites in Little Rock's Stiff Station neighborhood. The Aesthetic Therapy Showcase is happening in downtown Little Rock with such notables as Young Chop, OG Ira J, Jay Bizzle, Nia Simone, Johnny Vine, Kishan Moe, and several more. Javelin, Muzzle Flash, Death Penalty, Losing Game, and No Static are playing a Little Rock micro venue down there just off Arch Street. I think Arch Street. And let's see. The Argenta Vibe music event is happening in over in North Little Rock. Amy Garland is playing at that, with the headliner is Bella Rain. Upset Stomach, Kingpin, Scissor, and Tape Riot are playing over in Conway. Chloe Cherry and DJ Mike Poe are playing over in Hot Springs. Blanket of M, STD, Hoss, and Count Your Cards are playing in Fort Smith. The Big Sad, Scissor Tail, Daisy Heart Attack, they're all playing in Fayetteville. There's the Thing, this event is called The Thing. It features Malibu Moon, Ted Hammig and the Campaign, Frog, Dabadot, Mount Comfort, who you also just heard, Echo Eden and the Dreamers, Cabin 3 in Dover, that's happening in Fayetteville. Again, as we said, nothing happening on Sunday or Monday evenings, so a little personal time for reflection on your favorite Arkansas band and make a little kind of inspiration board about them, because that's a perfectly normal thing to do. Tuesday evening, you can see Coheed and Cambria with Tiny Towns in downtown Little Rock. Dose, Peach Blush, and Muzzle Flash are playing over in Jonesboro. The 4411 and Sierra Carson are playing up in Fayetteville. And finally, next Wednesday evening, you can see Handmade Moments with Gina Leslie in Little Rock Stiff Station neighborhood. And then you can also see The Schisms, First and 50, and Queen Anne's Revenge just up the street on the north side there of Stiff Station, adjacent to Markham. If you want complete details on all of these shows, you know what to do. You can go to facebook.com/shugradio. We've got this whole list there for the whole week with all the shows that we know about, plus all the bands that are playing at each show, the exact locations, pictures of the flyers, all that great kind of things and stuff and whatnot. All right, getting back into the music, we have a fairly new song by Sebastian Bourdeaux, formerly of Eureka Springs. Now he lives in Nashville, but he still plays back in Arkansas fairly often. The song is called Dig a Bone, and he's playing on Friday in North Little Rock's Argenta neighborhood. Then we have Streets of Mexico, 2004 track by the Amy Garland Band. She's playing Saturday evening in North Little Rock's Argenta area. Again, opening up for Bella Rain. And then we have Hard Times, a 2026 new song by Queen Anne's Revenge. They're playing next Wednesday evening in Little Rock's Stiff Station neighborhood. Stay tuned. We've got more great music to come after this. You don't want to miss it. Here is Sebastian Bourdeaux with Dig a Bone on Shug Radio, KEBF 88.3 FM, the voice of the people.

That was Hard Times, Marked as Alive recording by Queen Anne's Revenge off their Papa Legba LP that came out earlier this year. They're going to be playing on next Wednesday evening, a week from tonight. They'll be playing in Little Rock Stiff Station neighborhood. If you like that, check out their music online and maybe go to the show. I don't know. They would appreciate it. I would too. Well, actually, I don't know. It is kind of competing with our show next week, which is why we played it this week. So, you know, I might, you know, if you can go to the show and also listen to next week's episode of Shug Radio, like on headphones or something while you're there, that is probably the best case scenario for, you know, everybody getting what they want in that instance. So, but, you know, Rolling Stones, as I say, you don't quite get what you want, you get what you need. So we have one more block of bands to play for you this evening, and then we're going to be off the air for 6 days and 22 hours. But we'll be back next Wednesday evening with more sweet Arkansas musicians. You don't want to miss it. I want to thank everybody who tuned in this evening for listening. Everybody who's engaged with our social media posts and all that stuff. I can see that kind of my notifications have gone up while we've been on the air. And thank you all for tuning in and for supporting the show and for supporting these great Arkansas musicians. We'll be back again next week to do it some more, we promise. For this last block of music, we've got four songs here. We've got Brand New by Irie Lyons out of Fayetteville. Brand new song called Fire Burnin'. They're going to be playing on Friday evening in Bentonville. Then we have Nation Killer by Count Your Cards off the Counting Cards EP that they put out. They're going to be playing on Saturday in Fort Smith. And then the last two songs, So What by Echo Eden and the Dreamers live recording. And then Reasons 2025 track by Ted Hammig and The Campaign. They're both playing The Thing at the Ramble Thing on next Saturday up in Fayetteville. Thank you all for listening. We'll be back next Wednesday evening with more sweet music. Remember, y'all, Shug is sweet, so please be sweet to each other, too. Here is Irie Lyons with Fire Burnin' on Shug Radio, KBF 88.3 FM, the voice of the people.

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1: This is Wade Brasky with the Chief Organizers Report. Barcelona Tenants Union, a number of the members of the Organizers Forum delegation were involved in various aspects of tenant organizing, including Acorn Canada, Acorn England Wales, and Living Rent. So we were excited to meet with representatives of the Barcelona Tenants Union, Sindicat de Iagareste, who were part of their international working group. Felix and Marty offered us a good history of the union since its founding in 2017 and its burst of growth after 2024. There are 6,000 dues-paying members with dues averaging about 60 euros annually, with some also donating more. This is the main source of their regular income, which they use to employ 6 staff members. Like Acorn, the leaders are unpaid. Unlike Acorn, the staff, along with the heads of each working group, are part of the 15-person overall coordinating group. There are chapters in Barcelona, as well as a number of other towns in Catalan. External money is not sought or accepted for the main operations of the tenants union, but they do raise outside money to support their international work and meetings, as well as their rallies and marches. For example, in a recent rent strike in 2024-25, in a building of more than 100 units, the tenants paid their rent in escrow, but they raised 500,000 euros for potential legal defense from outside sources in order to be prepared for judicial attacks, since rent strikes are still technically illegal. In that instance, the strike was concluded victoriously when the government bought the building, allowing all the tenants to remain in their units on long-term leases. They explained that policy decisions on programs are made in their annual meeting in November, generally attended by 100 to 150 people. They also have 3 plenaries during the year to coordinate and discuss programs that are attended by about 40 people usually. They describe their structure as horizontal, but in essence they work, similar to Acorn, on a principle of coordinated autonomy, where each local is responsible for its own decisions and affairs until it overlaps in issues or interests with other chapters and works through the coordinating committee in between plenaries or the plenaries if necessary. They're chairs of the working group so that there is final responsibility, and the staff also operates with a similar command structure with individual staff acting as supervisors and responsible for different programs. They do respond to complaints on eviction defense, but they also do direct organizing outreach in buildings. A law in Barcelona allows them to access all property ownership information for a fee, so when they're dealing with outside investors like Blackstone or major landlords, they're able to target all the buildings under the same ownership. Like Acorn, they door knock those buildings with staff and members. One of the delegates from BCGEU raised the question of how they looked at leveraging foreign investors, including private equity with union and governmental pension funds. They were interested in learning more. In a follow-up question, Joel Rogers asked how they handled research. Marty explained that the tenants union was originally organized by researchers at the university, and they still relied on that research help, as well as their own researchers on staff and in the membership. We discussed their campaigns to force the registration and licensing of Airbnb locations and second homes. They were very interested in the renters' rights bill we had joined with others to win in the United Kingdom. They formerly had 5-year leases that had now been watered down to 3 years, and they have no right to renew, though they can negotiate a new lease potentially, so they're still caught in fixed-term leases. The Organizers Forum exists for just this kind of constructive dialogue. We felt there might be grounds for collaboration in the future when dealing with common targets. So these were introductions that might lead to something positive to come. This is Wade Brethke. For questions or comments, www.chieforganizer.org. You take it from here to there.
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6: 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The Pinnacle Stamp Club has 10 monthly meetings a year, excluding November and December, at the Roosevelt Thompson branch of the Central Arkansas Library, located at No. 38 Rawling Circle in West Little Rock. 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
1: The Texas governor gets hoisted on his own petard. Hear this political saga of poetic justice today on Hightower's Radio Lowdown. Greg Abbott, the right-wing hack who is governor of Texas, probably doesn't know what a petard is, but he's now been hoisted by a big one. Hoist on a petard is a Shakespearean phrase referring to a bomb maker being blown sky high by his own creation. Abbott's bombastic saga began last year when he noticed that high-tech billionaires were waving political cash at lawmakers who would help them build massive AI data centers across America. Sniffing a quid pro quo bonanza, Abbott shoved his way to the front of that money hustle, loudly proclaiming that by gollies, he would make Texas the, quote, epicenter of AI development. Not only did he pour massive taxpayer subsidies into the billionaires' pockets, but he even passed a law making it illegal for local officials to interfere with the profiteers. Sure enough, Texas is now the world's top location for these corporate invaders. So way to go, Governor. But oops, the governor's giveaway is now called Greg's Folly. For the vast majority of Texans, especially rural Republicans, don't just oppose his AI data centers, they despise, abominate, hate them. And they're now in angry grassroots revolt against the perpetrators, including Greg. So, hoist on his own petard, Abbott has now flip-flopped from hypester to reformer, comically demanding an end to the tax giveaways he created, frantically trying to regulate AI projects he deregulated, and crying that the rural voice he silenced must be heard. This is Jim Hightower saying, sadly for him, those billionaires he courted so passionately are now laughing at him. When he recently commanded all data center owners to report their water usage to him, more than 70% simply ignored the petty tyrant. The Hightower Radio Lowdown is made possible by you subscribers to Jim Hightower's Lowdown on Substack. Find us at jimhightower.substack.com.
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4: 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The Pinnacle Stamp Club has 10 monthly meetings a year, excluding November and December, at the Roosevelt Thompson branch of the Central Arkansas Library, located at number 38 Rawling Circle in West Little Rock. 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

Alright, what's up everybody? This is Baker. I'm your host here for the first hour of the Tomorrow's Dream Show every Wednesday night from 10 p.m. to midnight. Keeping it mostly local, keeping it heavy. We're letting you know about shows that are happening throughout the week, each week. Coming up right on the heels of Shug Radio, which played a couple of hours ago. Hope you guys all tuned in for that too. Similar format, we just focus a little more on the heavier side of things. And there's been a lot of Wednesday shows these last couple weeks and going into next week, so that's kind of helping us differentiate a little bit too. If it's happening on Wednesday night, it's already happened by the time we get in here. So there's a bunch of killer shows happening in town tonight. Hope you got out and caught one. And you're in your car driving home now listening to us. What you just heard there was New Orleans goth rockers Missing with a song called Wildfire Eyes. You can catch them tomorrow night over at Stilly's Vineyard, house show spot right down the street. Ask a punk. Or just show up to like roughly 24th and Gaines Street. Yeah, just off Roosevelt down here. Look for all the cars. Come hang out. Vampire Police before that with the Ballad of IROC Z. Before that, you heard We Do Not Belong Here with Faith or Eft. And we opened it up with some Revenge Bodies with Freedom Rage. All four of those bands you can catch tomorrow night over at Stelly's. Or if you want to be in an actual venue, maybe you want to buy a beer while you watch some metal bands. Maybe you want a nice glass of wine. You can hop over to Vino's tomorrow evening and catch these next three bands. I got some Sweet Pea up for you first. We'll do NYSP, not your Sweet Pea, from them. Some Madman Morgan after that, Destroyer of the Ancient Skull. And then Kansas City band coming down, Missouri Executive Order 44. Crazy story. If you don't know about that, look it up. We're going to do one from them called You Are Going to Die.com. Really fun Mormon metal. Go check it out. Vino's tomorrow night. Here goes Sweet Pea, not your Sweet Pea. KBF Tomorrow's Dream. Voice of the People, crank it up.

That was Friendship Commanders from, Nashville, I believe. Yeah, heavy duo coming through. Before that, Witch Ripper from Seattle. And opened that little tree, that half a block there with Pig Sticker. Catch all three of them. Also at Vino's, that one's going to be Friday night. $10 in advance, $15 at the door. We'll get you in there. These next three bands I got lined up for you are going to be playing also Friday night, but down in the River Market at the Rev Room. Just a handful of shows left there over at the Rev. Make sure you get out and catch one of them. There's a big one tonight. I'm sure a lot of you were out there enjoying. This one Friday is going to feature Levels along with a band called Weeping Hour. I think I got the right one from, so it looks like Monroe, Louisiana. Fayetteville Bros Death Penalty. And a band called Lumino, which is driving me crazy because I have definitely played them here before on the radio. They're from Tennessee. I was thinking Nashville. Maybe it's just Memphis or something. Either way, I can't find them now to save my life. So, no Lumina tonight, but you can catch them Friday over at the Rev Room. Here's Death Penalty with Jesus Wept. KBF Tomorrow's Dream, Voice of the People.

this weekend and next week. I think I have just enough time for most of these. I might have to shorten a couple of these songs. Sweet Pea, who we played earlier, and Entrenched, Held Tight, and Open Casket. You're going to be able to catch all four of them. Full Moon Records, Conway, Friday night. Here's Entrenched now with Cruel Cold World.

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All right, it is Wednesday night, and that means you're listening to the Tomorrow's Dream radio show. It's after 11, so you got Chad for the second hour. So far, I went ahead and played like six bands, so now I got to go back and tell you what's going on here. I started off with Sounds of Many, and then you heard Sonic Fuzz, and then you heard $10 Men. And all three of those bands are going to be at Sticky's on Friday night. And then Saturday at Birdie's Cabaret, you're going to have Pig, Bellhead, and Cyanotic. I think I said that right. I don't know. But those last three bands you just heard are going to be at Birdie's Cabaret on Saturday night. And that's what's going on so far here. And I got two more shows to tell you about that are happening a week from tonight, happening next Wednesday. One is at Pizza D's. You're going to have the Schisms, Queen Anne's Revenge, First and 50. And then a week from tonight, next Wednesday at Vino's, you will have the Callous Dead Doughboys. Dow Boys. I'm not sure how to say that. D-A-O Boys. I don't know. Dow. And then you got Kaonashi. And you got Girl of Glass. And you got Wielded Steel. And I got every one of those bands coming up next on the playlist. And yeah, that pretty much, my hour is very full. So not a lot of time for talking. So I'm going to get right back to the playlist here. This next song is called Acid Bath by the Schisms, and you heard it on the Tomorrow's Dream radio show on KABF 88.3, Voice of the People.

storm is starting to come in. You've got to take it serious, folks. The storm's predicted.

0: 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Cosby, Ayanna Gray, Christina Lauren, Kathleen Duvall, Ben Fountain, and many others. 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
1: Some of America's bravest warriors are returning home wounded. 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
2: 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My name is Norby, and yes, I do suffer from post-traumatic stress disorder, but I'm okay.
1: Don't suffer in silence. 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
7: 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I'm Jake Longwell, opening the program this time with an episode of Ellery Queen Mysteries. 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It's titled, The Message in Red.
8: Now, Ellery Queen, in the adventure of The Message in Red. Because it relieves headache pain so fast.
9: Take an Anacin.
8: Because it gives prolonged relief.
9: Take an Anacin.
8: Because it's made like a doctor's prescription.
9: Take an Anacin.
8: Anacin presents The Adventures of Ellery Queen. Tonight, the makers of Anacin bring you another thrilling adventure of Ellery Queen, the celebrated gentleman detective. Ellery Queen invites you to match wits with him as he relates another story of a crime he alone unraveled. Before revealing the solution, he gives you a chance to solve the mystery. Tonight, Anacin's guest, who will represent you home armchair detectives, is the famous actor Victor Jory. And now, here's Ellery Queen, master detective, and your Anacin host for the next half hour.
10: Thank you, Don Hancock, and good evening, ladies and gentlemen. Well, tonight's mystery really had my father going.
9: Your father, huh?
10: Oh, Nicky.
9: I suppose all those murders were duck soup for you, huh?
10: Oh, no, Nicky, this case was no harder than many I've had. But, well, anyway, I call it The Adventure of the Message in Red.

Hotel Arbutus. Public stenographer. Yes, I'm Miss Kirby. At this hour? But... All right. If you drop into my office right away, I'll try to get it out tonight. Oh, why can't they just take their old business letters during the day? Oh, gee, I'm tired. I'd better douse my eyes with cold water. I'm so sleepy I could... So soon. Coming. Gee, they must have used a house phone from the lobby. Come in, won't you?

Now, who's that? Nobody out here. Now, who'd be using that talky thing from the vestibule? Nobody does. Yes? Yes, this Miss Hazel? What? At this time of night? I was just going to bed. Been washing my supper dishes. All right. If they've just got to have a reader's report on it by tomorrow morning, just open the vestibule door, and my apartment's the first door on your right. Would be my luck if it's one of those half a million word jobs. Just a second. Oh, I wish I were in the land of cotton. Old times there are not...

0: there.
1: Yes. Yeah. Yeah. And that's all you've got to tell me, Bigot? Go on back when you make sense. Sorry, Eddie, to keep you and Icky waiting.
2: Those two killings last night, Dad, huh?
1: Yes. Lasted.
3: What two killings, Inspector? I haven't seen today's paper.
1: Two girls, Nicky. First one, a public standard with the Hotel Arbutus on Lexington Avenue. Shot to death at 9:15 p.m. Name of Kirby.
2: Second one, a part-time manuscript reader for Mason and Morris and the publishers of Miss Hazel. Shot to death around 10:30 p.m. in her Greenwich Village apartment.
1: Both has opened their doors. No evidence of robbery. Both unmarried, unattractive. No entangling alliances. Lived alone. No witnesses. No clues. No motive. And the girls never knew each other. Never knew any of the same people. Cute?
3: Then the murders aren't connected, Inspector.
1: But they are, Nicky. Ballistics reports the same gun killed both of them.
2: I don't wonder you're puzzled.
1: I think it's an upkill myself, Ellery. Yes, Billy?
3: Afternoon, Sergeant.
4: Hi, Miss Porter. My shop.
2: Oh, Sergeant.
4: Inspector, know what?
1: No. What?
4: Another one.
1: No.
3: What?
4: Yeah, a girl shot to death. She answered her door around 1 a.m. last night. Body wasn't found till this morning.
3: Ooh, number three last night.
1: Who's this one, Billy?
4: Lady's maid, Lucille Dubois.
2: Dubois, Sergeant, French.
4: Yeah, French maid. Worked for the Canellas.
3: Canella? The Vetti Canella?
4: The same.
2: She was shot in the Canella house, Sergeant.
4: Yeah, that 199-room shack on Upper Fifth Avenue, in her bedroom.
2: A stenographer, a publisher's reader, and a lady's maid. Mind if I sit in, Dad?
1: You can make any sense out of it, son. Come on.
5: Officers, I've had to cancel the most important appointment this afternoon with my hairdresser.
1: And Mrs. Canella, if you let
5: my
1: me get away...
5: My husband is simply furious. My daughter, poor child, frustrated.
4: Look, Mrs. Canella...
5: And I'm on the verge of losing what little mind I have.
2: And Mrs. Canella...
5: You understand, Mr. Crean, I know you do.
2: The death of your maid has upset you, naturally.
5: Oh, yes. Where am I going to turn? How can I replace Lucille? You don't know the trouble I had getting her originally. And now she's dead. It's not fair. It isn't.
3: The trouble is, gentlemen, you don't know the problems we girls have.
5: Yes.
1: Look, madam, how did this happen?
5: I'm sure I don't know. People shooting off guns in my home and everything. I'm so glad I wasn't home when it happened, even though the house is completely soundproof.
4: Your husband, will you, madam?
5: Mr. Canet? Oh, no. No, he was out somewhere. His club or something.
1: How about your daughter?
5: Madge. Oh, now, please. Don't drag poor Madge into this. She suffered so much already.
2: When did you first learn your maid was dead, Mrs. Canella?
5: About 11 o'clock this morning, Mr. Creighton. When she didn't bring my breakfast in bed, I knew instantly something was wrong.
3: Well, of course. That's the way you tell.
5: Oh, yes. I rang and I rang and I rang.
4: Mrs. Canella, who found the stiff?
5: Stiff?
4: The remains, madam.
5: Why, my daughter. One of the servants told Madge that Lucille's light was still on this morning, and she didn't answer the door. So Madge went up to the servants' quarters and went in and... The poor child. That's why no one answered my rings, you see.
1: Leaving you without breakfast. Oh, that's simply frightful,
5: oh, yes,
1: Mrs. Canella. Yes. Well, suppose you have a little snack of caviar and cold pheasant or something while we hunt up your daughter.
5: Oh, dear. Must you?
4: Must we what, madam?
5: Give Madge the third degree or whatever it is. You don't know how sensitive the child is. She's always been so delicate. She shrinks so from the more brutal aspects of life.
6: Oh, Mother, stop drooling.
5: Oh, Madge, darling, are you all right, dear?
6: Definitely not. Are these more policemen? Who's the wench, a sob-sister?
3: The wench is Nicky Porter, Mr. Queen's secretary.
2: Ellery Queen.
4: Sergeant Veerling.
1: Inspector Queen. Now, Miss Canella.
6: And you're in charge. Why isn't that body taken away, and who's going to clean up the mess? And you're to keep reporters out, too, do you hear? Thing like this happening now. Do you hear me? No newspaper men.
5: Oh, dearest, don't excite yourself.
6: Oh, shut up, Mother. All this is your silly fault anyway.
5: My fault.
6: Yes, I told you long ago you should send that snoop packing, but no. You had to hang on to it till she had the bad taste to get herself murdered all over our house. What am I going to say to Evie?
1: Evie?
6: My fiancé. At least our engagement was supposed to be announced this week. One of the very best Boston families. He'll never stand for a scandal.
2: Why should you think there's going to be a scandal, Miss Canella?
5: Oh, well, isn't a murder scandal enough?
2: I don't think that's what your daughter meant, Mrs. Canella. Yeah?
6: Nothing. Nothing at all. I didn't mean anything.
1: Let's take a look at the corpse.

0: Interesting.
1: What, Ellie?
0: Notice the facing surfaces of the tips of her index and middle fingers, Dad, on the right hand.
1: Huh. Well, calloused. Funny place for callouses.
0: Yes.
2: If you gentlemen are through admiring Miss Dubois' calluses, would you mind covering up again so I can turn around?
0: Hmm? Oh. All right now, Nicky.
2: But how do you know this maid's murder is connected with the other two murders?
1: Bradley was here early and dug the bullet out of her chest, Nicky. Ballistics just reported it came the same gun that shot the Kirby and Hazel girls. Just what the connection is, I'm blessed. Oh, Veely?
3: Yeah, you throw the carpus inspector the morgue wagons here for the pickup.
1: Take her away.
3: She's all yours, boy.
0: What did you find out about the other servants, Sergeant?
3: Names? Butler, James Smathers, cook, Sally Fabian, chauffeur, Waller Boyle. Upstairs maid, Vera Andorf. Smathers and Boyle share a double room, so do the Fabian and Andorf woman. Each bunkie alibis the other for last night. Period.
4: Mother, you know you shouldn't be up here. Just your morbid curiosity.
5: Oh, I don't know why you say such things to me, Madge, baby. Oh, look what they're doing.
6: Stay out here in the hall, Margaret. You too, Madge.
7: Oh, Inspector Queen.
1: Who are you?
7: I'm Milford Canella. My wife just phoned my club. Is there anything I can do?
3: Excuse me, folks. Okay, boys, take her through.
5: Oh, Madge, I can't look. Oh, poor Lucy.
4: Be yourself, Mother.
1: No, Mr. Canella, we were just... Pardon me. Harry, what's that you just picked up?
0: Oh, well, this piece of scrap paper was hidden by Lucille Dubois' body, Dad.
2: A message in red. Red?
4: Let it. Let me see.
5: In red? Is it? Oh, it is.
7: Written in blood.
1: She must have lingered a few minutes after the shot when that killer left. She tried to write something before she died.
2: What's it say, Ellery?
0: Starts with a capital M, but there are a lot of spatters in the paper, and I can't quite make the rest out.
1: I'll have Cranny look it over in the police lab. He'll decipher it. Give it to me, son.
7: It's quite important that you make a quick arrest, Inspector.
1: What's that mean, Mr. Canella?
7: I expect very shortly to be appointed to an extremely important diplomatic post abroad. So this unfortunate little affair must be cleared up at once. And without scandal.
5: Milford has worked so hard for the honor.
2: Yes, it's been Father's pet dream.
7: In fact, Inspector, unless you solve this case within 24 hours, I may have to see to it that that someone else is put in charge. Come, Margaret.
6: Mad.
4: And Father's just the little guy who can do it.
1: Dad. Harry, where are you going?
0: Out to confirm a theory, Dad.
1: Theory? About what, son?
0: About the connection between the three murders last night. I think I know now what it was. Anybody care to come along?
8: And there, ladies and gentlemen, you have the beginning of our mystery. We'll tell you more in just a moment, but first, here's Don Hancock for Aniston.
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9: And now, back to our story. It's a short time later, and the inspector's car, with Sergeant Veely at the wheel, is threading its way through midtown Manhattan traffic.
2: But what is the connection, Ellery?
3: And how'd you know, Marshal?
0: Well, what was the occupation of the first victim, the Kirby girl?
1: Published in Atlas.
0: And the second one, Miss Hazel?
3: The Greenwich Village gal?
2: Oh, she was a part-time manuscript reader for Mason and Morrison.
0: A public stenographer, a publisher's reader. Now, Dad, you recall the peculiar calluses we found on Lucille Dubois' right hand?
1: And the facing sides of the tips of her index and middle fingers.
0: What very ordinary activity, if sufficiently prolonged, would cause calluses there?
2: Holding a pen or a pencil.
0: Yes, Nicky, writing. But not casual writing, like the occasional writing of letters. Lucille Dubois was writing a great deal for a long time. Weeks, months.
3: A diary.
0: Perhaps, at least a very extensive manuscript in longhand, Sergeant. So, We have Lucille Dubois, lady's maid in a very wealthy society family, writing a long manuscript by hand. When it was finished, what would happen to such a manuscript?
1: You take it to a public stenographer.
2: To be typed.
0: Surely, the unfortunate Miss Kirby. And where do people usually take typed manuscripts?
1: To a publisher.
0: And most publishers employ readers to weed out undesirable submissions. And that's your Miss Hazel of the Village. Simple?
3: Maestro, you're a genius.
1: The married girls are probably the only three people in the world who've read a certain unpublished manuscript.
2: And that's why they were murdered.
3: Man, it must be dynamite. The killer must have swiped it, probably from the Hazel girl's apartment in the village after he bumped her off.
1: And destroyed it, Harry.
0: Yes, but there's still a possibility that something...
3: Well, here we are, Maestro.
0: Here's Rockefeller Center. Come on.
2: I must say, Mason and Morrison go in for book publishing in a large and handsome way, Ellery.
0: They're a bit on the sensational side, Nikki. Miss Jenkins?
11: Yes, Alberta Jenkins.
1: Are you the assistant editor my son spoke to on the receptionist phone?
11: Yes, and you must be Inspector Queen.
1: That's right.
11: I must say I'm all of a flutter. Am I arrested?
0: Not exactly, Miss Jenkins. Did you bring the list I asked you for?
11: Here it is. All the manuscripts turned over to Miss Hazel the past few months for a reader's report. Let me see, Ellery.
3: Say, she read a lot, doesn't she?
0: It'll be quite recent, I think. Ah, look at this entry, Dan.
1: Maid tells all. By Lucille Dubois.
2: Wow!
1: Miss Jenkins, where's this manuscript? Are you sure Miss Hazel didn't return it to Mason and Morrison?
11: I'm pretty sure she didn't inspect it, but come into my office. It isn't here.
3: Oh, no.
11: But I just remembered. Where is that again?
0: Remembered what, Miss Jenkins?
11: There was a letter from Miss Hazel in this morning's mail. I've been so busy today. Here it is. Still unopened.
1: Gemma, give that to me, baby.
11: Well.
1: Dear Miss Jenkins, enclosed is a short preliminary report on three of the last batch of manuscripts.
2: I will personally deliver the manuscripts plus full reports later this week. The enclosed thumbnail reports cover number one.
1: Give Back My Lover by Flo Gentry.
0: Phooey.
3: Romance in a Phone Booth by Georgette Bag. Wow.
0: And The Maid Tells All by Lucille Dubois.
3: No.
0: Miss Jenkins, would you mind leaving us for a moment?
11: I certainly do mind, Mr. Queen, but... Well...
0: Where's that report the Hazel woman enclosed? Yeah.
11: Now we'll find out.
0: Maid Tells All. Sensational true life story of high life as seen from backstairs. Style is faulty. Author obviously thinks in French, but might be worth a rewrite. Possibly high sales appeal, but must be screened carefully by legal departments against libel suits. That's all.
1: Maid's manuscripts filled a lot of nasty, unsuspected stuff about the Canellas that would have cost Milford Canella that high diplomatic post he's been angling for.
2: Or Madge Canella, her blue-blood Boston marriage.
0: Yes, somehow the killer discovered what Lucille was writing, who typed her manuscript, and the name of the publisher she sent it to.
2: And through the publisher, which reader had it.
3: So he's got to wipe out whoever read it. Steno, wham. Reader, wham. And he swipes the manuscript from her apartment. Then he goes back to the Canella dump and blasts Lucille in the secret society.
0: Too safe, blast it. I thought we might find a clue here to the killer's identity. But apparently the whole Canella family has motive.
1: Stymied. Let's go down to headquarters. Maybe the autopsy's turned up something.

0: Don't drive so fast, Sergeant. You just passed a snail.
1: There's nothing to rush for, Miss Porter.
2: You could only see some daylight.
0: In this darkness, Inspector? Oh, at least I'm enjoying this ride on the East River Drive. Or I would be if the great man's thoughts weren't.
3: No, of course.
0: Of course. Oh, Mr. Queen is with us again.
2: Where they at?
3: The answer, Dad. It's right in your pocket.
0: What answer?
1: To the triple header, Maestro.
2: My pocket.
3: I forgot. You forgot. We all forgot, Dad. A certain message in red.
4: Holy. That dang message Lucille wrote in her own blood.
1: Say.
0: The one we couldn't decipher.
4: And I put it. Ah, here. What's the matter with
1: Come
4: me?
1: On.
4: Feely, get down to headquarters, quick.
1: Yeah, man. Ha. If anybody can make it out, it's that Wisner lab men we're in. Sailing, sailing over the round of Europe.
4: Huh? What's eating you now, son?
5: A car right in our trail coming up fast.
4: Some drunk who wants a race.
1: With a police car out.
5: Feely, he's out to wreck us.
1: Oh, yeah?
5: Keep going, faster.
0: Look out!

0: one piece.
1: Sorry. I'm okay, too. Here's Spiker.
2: No bones broken, Vili. Ellie.
3: Why, Miracle, we're all right. Oh, Vili, that was quick thinking.
2: Certainly was.
0: Well, if it weren't for the way you took that crash, Sergeant, we've been through the retaining wall at the bottom of the river.
1: Thanks, but look at the car, Inspector.
2: Never mind the car. Why?
3: Dad, Lucille's message.
2: Huh?
3: All three Canellas were present when I found it under Lucille's body this afternoon.
1: One of them must have trailed us.
3: Waiting a chance to destroy Lucille's clue before we could get it to headquarters.
0: Then the killer is one of the Canellas. And her message tells which one.
2: Hey, the car, Vili. Let's get to that lab.

0: innocent.
1: Ben Vili,
2: what's the lab verdict?
3: Well, it's this way.
0: Sergeant.
1: No good.
3: Kind of looks like a puzzler, Inspector.
2: Never mind characterizing it, Vili. What did they say the message is?
3: It starts with a capital M, Maestro, like you said, then a period.
2: M period, yes.
3: Then a space, then a capital K, then a small I-N, the N trailing off like she died before she could finish the word. And that's all.
1: Capital M period, space, capital K, small I-N.
0: Capital K, small I-N, the start of the name Canella.
2: No doubt about it, Nicky.
3: But what's the capital M period space mean?
1: Last name Canella. M period must be the initial of one of the Canella's first names.
0: Milford Canella. M for Milford.
1: Well, the daughter's name also starts with an M, Nicky. Madge.
3: Well, then it's either Madge or old man.
2: Let's not leave out Mrs. Canella. Don't you recall Canella addressing his wife as Margaret?
1: Frost. Another washout. Again, it could be any of the three. Let's go back to the Canella house. I'll find out which one it is. Good evening.
4: Oh, dear. Back Inspector Mannequin.
5: And that nice Mr. Queen, etc.
6: Well, Inspector, have you cleared up this mess?
1: Where were you three late this afternoon and early evening? Where were you?
0: I needed air. I was strolling in Central Park.
6: Alone, Mrs. Canella?
0: Why, yes.
1: How about you, Mr. Canella?
6: Well, as a matter of fact, I took a walk myself down Fifth Avenue. Very upsetting business, you know.
3: Meet anybody you know, Mr. Canella?
6: No.
1: And you, Miss Canella?
5: I took one of our cars and drove around town for a while just to cool off. I'd had a phone call from dear, dear Evie in Boston.
0: My daughter's fiancé told her they'd better wait about announcing the engagement until this miserable affair blows over. I knew it. I just knew it.
4: Aren't we getting off the track?
3: No alibis.
1: Hello, Evie. Anything to ask these three people before I take them downtown for a real going over?
2: No, but why do you want to take them to headquarters, Dad?
1: Why do I? To find out which one of them bumped off the Kirby and Hazel girls and Mrs. Canella's maid. That's why.
2: Oh, I can tell you that, Dad. Right here and now.

0: And there, ladies and gentlemen, you have the mystery. Now, suppose you home armchair detectives match wits with Aniston's guest for this evening.
1: And tonight, ladies and gentlemen, our guest, the famous actor of stage, screen, and radio, is Mr. Victor Jory, who is starring on Broadway in the hit play, Therese.
0: Good evening, Mr. Jory. It's nice to have you with us. Well, Mr. Jory, I guess tonight's show is a change for you, isn't it?
2: It certainly is. Because generally I'm on the other end. I'm the person who's done the murdering, Hillary.
1: Well, you always are the criminal, but you're always so wonderful, too.
2: Well, thank you, Nikki. I hope you like me just as well in the role of detective.
0: Sure. Well, Mr. Jory, who do you think murdered the three women?
2: Well, I'm not very sure. I think it was the mother, Margaret Canella.
0: Why do you think that?
2: My only reason for thinking that is because the Milford Canella... suspicion is planted on him instantly by the fact that he says that he has a very important post and it's very valuable to him. The daughter banks that, backs that up. The mother has said nothing. Furthermore, the mother's alibi, being in Central Park, seems to me one that could be shaken less easily than the man who walked down Fifth Avenue, which might be checked on, or the girl in the car, because the car could be checked on afterwards.
0: Thank you, Mr. Jory. You'll find out in just a moment if your solution is correct. Now, here's Don Hancock for Aniston.
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4: take an Aniston.

0: All right, son. You know which of these respectable citizens killed the three girls? Sing out.
1: Dad, what was the message Lucille Dubois left in her own blood?
0: Start of a killer's name. Capital M, period, space, capital K-I-N for Canella.
1: Yes. But what did the capital M, period, stand for?
2: Well, it could only mean the initial of one of the Canella's first names, Ellery.
1: How can it possibly represent one of the first names, Nikki? Milford, Madge, Margaret, all M's. If Lucille had presence of mind enough to write that message, certainly she wouldn't have left an ambiguous clue. A clue that could refer to any of the Canellas. So, when she wrote that capital M, period, she didn't mean the initial of one of their first names. She meant some other abbreviation. One she thought would be perfectly clear.
3: But what, Marshal?
1: Well, Sergeant, what abbreviation, other than a first initial, usually precedes a last name?
3: Huh?
0: Abbreviation for Mr., Mrs., or Miss. Oh, but no, that would be M.R., M.R.S., and Miss has no abbreviation.
2: Oh, so it can't be that either, Ellery.
1: It can't stand for Mr., Mrs., or Miss in English. But how about French?
0: French?
2: What?
1: Mrs. Canella's maid was French. And that reader's report in her book actually remarked that the author obviously thinks in French. What's the French abbreviation for Mrs.? Any schoolboy knows that. Capital M, small M-E for Madam. Miss, capital M, small L-L-E for Mademoiselle. But for Mr., Monsieur, it's simply capital M, period.
3: Come in,
4: Billy.
3: Yes,
4: son. I'll see you all sizzle for this.
3: Oh, yeah.
0: Oh. I disagree, Mr. Canella. If anyone's going to sizzle, it's you.
1: And there, ladies and gentlemen, you have the solution to our mystery. We'd like to thank Mr. Jory for being our guest armchair detective this evening. And as mementos of the occasion, Aniston has for Mr. Jory a beautiful Gruen, very thin wristwatch, a copy of my new mystery anthology, Rogue's Gallery, and a subscription to Ellery Queen's Mystery Magazine.
5: Ellery will be back in a moment with a preview of next week's story. Meanwhile, remember, because it relieves headache pain so fast,
2: take an Aniston.
5: Because it gives prolonged relief,
2: take an Aniston.
5: Because it's made like a doctor's prescription,
2: take an Aniston.
5: There's only one Aniston. Get Aniston tomorrow. And now, Ellery, how about next week's case? Got another mystery with three or four murders?
1: No, Don, only one murder next week. But it's one of the most confusing to come our way in a long time.
5: A tough one, huh?
1: Yes, we had so much evidence, we didn't know what to do with it. Not to mention the problem of the bending corpse.
5: The bending corpse?
1: Looks like that did it, Don. Now you'll have to wait till next week when Aniston presents The Adventure of a Happy Marriage.

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2: The Message in Red, an Ellery Queen mystery. 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We'll conclude the hour with an episode of American Adventure. This was a series produced in the mid-1950s at the University of North Carolina in cooperation with the National Broadcasting Company. This broadcast is from January 12th of 1956. It's set in North Carolina in colonial times, and this story goes to prove that even then, there were those who boldly and bravely questioned the practice of slavery. Its title, John Williams, Runaway Justice.
3: The University of North Carolina presents American Adventure, a study of man in the New World, his values and his characteristics, who he is, what he believes, what he lives by. Written by John Ely, directed by John Clayton, American Adventure is produced and recorded by the University of North Carolina Communications Center, Earl Wynn, director.

0: Tonight's story takes place in the South of slavery days and is based on fact. It is the story of a planter, of one night in his life, and of the next morning. We cannot help but wonder what he would think if he were to have realized as he lived this experience that decades later a national radio audience would consider it. Living on a small island in one of North Carolina's many sounds, he was isolated from most of his own state, much less the nation. But if he had known, his decision would have been the same, we feel. His actions perhaps even more heroic. His name was John Williams. We are on his island as the night rain beats down. We are with him in the kitchen of his plantation house.
1: Oh, Williams, there you are. What are you doing in the kitchen?
2: Getting rum. Come in, Blake. Here, hold this cup.
1: Yes, indeed.
3: Mr. Blake, what will be done with the runaway slaves once they're caught?
1: Oh, I suppose the sheriff will lock them up again and punish them. They've committed a rather serious offense.
3: Yes, breaking out of Beaufort Jail.
1: You sound critical.
3: I've heard of Beaufort Jail. Are you coming to bed, dear?
2: Shortly.
3: Be as quick as you can. All this frightens me. Good night.
1: Good night, Mrs. Williams.
2: Here's your drink, Blake.
1: Yes, thank you.
2: To your health, sir.
1: And the success of the sheriff's mission.
2: Mm-hmm.
1: Ah, good brandy.
2: What was that?
1: Sounded like someone at the kitchen door. Yes, it is.
2: But who at this time of night? Excuse me? Yes? I say there.
1: What is it, Williams?
2: It was nothing.
1: Nothing? I heard the knocks.
2: So did I. But when I opened the door, nothing.
1: Nobody there at all?
2: Nobody.
1: Let me take a look. Hello out there. Hello. Who's there?
2: Do you see anyone?
1: No one at all. Now, isn't that unusual? I heard the knocks clear enough. And you spoke to someone.
2: Did I?
1: Yes. Well, no matter. Surely there's no danger. Shall we go ask the sheriff about it?
2: If you wish.
1: He'll tell us about ghosts on the Sound Shores, no doubt.
2: You go on ahead. I'll pour him a drink and bring you another.
1: Pour me a tall one, Williams. I may need courage before morning with ghosts knocking at the doors.

0: Matthew. Matthew.
1: Yes, Mr. Williams?
0: Get out of bed and come into the kitchen.
1: Yes, sir. Yes, sir.
0: You heard?
1: No, sir. I heard nothing.
0: I just opened the kitchen door to find two runaway slaves here.
1: Yes, sir.
0: Well, why? Why did they come to the kitchen door? Why not to the slave quarters if they wanted help? Is it because you've made your room a haven for them?
1: No, sir.
0: Indeed? At any rate, I've suspected that.
1: But, sir...
0: Let's say no more about it, please.
1: Did you recognize the two runaways, sir?
0: They're probably the ones that escaped this afternoon from Beaufort Jail.
1: I did not know of that.
0: And in my house tonight are two men, the sheriff and Mr. Blake, who have come from Beaufort to look for them. And I am implicated. I should have reported them on the spot, but I let them run away and then lied to Blake, said no one was there. Why do I do things like that?
1: Why, sir, I don't know.
0: My wife said she hoped they'd get away, and I just let them go.
1: Mr. Williams, sir.
0: Yes.
1: In Beaufort Jail, a man is fed very little.
0: So I've heard. So much the better reason to avoid breaking laws.
1: Mr. Williams, it is cold tonight, and they are tired and wet from crossing the Sound.
0: Are you suggesting, Matthew, that I... Don't you know the penalty for aiding runaways?
1: Yes, sir.
0: It's easy enough for you to talk. But if you were in my place, Matthew, you would speak differently.
1: Yes, sir.
0: No, I will not take part in this.
1: I only thought, sir, that you would not want to let them die.
0: If there's any danger of that, then I'll tell the sheriff, and perhaps they can be caught and treated in Beaufort.
1: Sir, in Beaufort, they will also...
0: No, look here, Matthew. What am I to do about all this? I wash my hands of the whole affair. I will not report it, and I will not aid them. I am now leaving the kitchen area for the night, and I will not return. You lock up and see that all matters are attended to.
1: Yes, sir.
0: But take care, Matthew. I did not like the faces of those two.

0: Here we are. I brought the whole bottle.
1: Fine.
0: Did you tell the sheriff about the incident, Blake?
1: Yes, I did.
2: You say no one was there.
0: No one, Sheriff.
2: Well, then, who knocked?
0: How should I know?
2: Somebody had to knock.
1: Yes, but that's the story, don't you see? Somebody had to, but no one was there.
2: Nonsense. Don't tell me you have ghosts on this island now.
0: No, I think not.
2: Well, you can't tell me that nobody knocked.
0: Well, it was nothing at any rate. So, let's forget it.
2: Of course, the fact that you saw no one at the door doesn't mean nobody was there.
1: And now who's talking of ghosts, Joe?
2: Maybe one of them knocked, then ran back into the shadows until he saw who answered.
1: Oh, I see.
0: You give them too much credit.
2: Well, I don't underestimate them, that's true. Mr. Blake, I feel those two runaways are around this house this minute.
0: Well, then, tomorrow morning you'll find them for sure. They won't go far.
2: Not tomorrow morning. Tonight.
0: Sheriff, it's quite dark out there.
2: Will you accompany me, Mr. Blake?
1: Well, if you like.
2: You, Mr. Williams?
0: Not if you will excuse me.
2: Of course. No need for guns, not at night. You have a pistol, Mr. Blake?
1: Right here, yes.
2: That'll do. Suppose we start our search at the kitchen door.

0: Matthew. Matthew, did the sheriff and Blake come in your room?
1: No, sir.
0: Well, they've decided those two runaways are around here somewhere. We've got to get them out of the house.
1: Yes, sir. Where can we send them?
0: I don't care where you send them. The sheriff and Mr. Blake are going through the barns now. Then they'll go to the slave quarters. Where are the runaways?
1: They're in my room, sir.
0: If you take them out the front way, perhaps they won't be seen. But hurry them.
1: Mr. Williams, sir.
0: Yes.
1: It is raining and they are ill.
0: Well, what am I to do about that? Am I a physician? Can't you understand the problem here?
1: Yes, sir, but would you tell them? I cannot.
0: Confound it, Matthew. Let me see them, then. We have no time for hesitation. We'll hold the lantern high.
1: Yes, sir.
0: Why do they pull back as if afraid? What miserable specimens of humanity they appear to be.
1: It is no easy matter to cross the Sound, sir, and to come up through the marshes.
0: Do they speak English?
1: Yes, sir.
0: Well, then, now listen here. I'm not going to hurt you, but there are some other men around who will. So take my advice and... Why do they look so frightened? I told them I wasn't going to hurt them.
1: Yes, sir.
0: Why are they afraid of me?
1: Sir, because you were white.
0: But I've never beaten a slave nor mistreated one in my life.
1: I know, but they could not understand that.
0: I see. What did you feed them, Matthew?
1: I gave them meat and bread.
0: On the dresser in my room is a box of balsam salve. Get it and treat the cuts on their skin. Give them some hot tea and keep them warm. Give them such clothing as you can spare.
1: Yes, sir.
0: I can't turn them out of this house looking so frightened and ill. And I can't turn them over to that sheriff. And I shouldn't help them. But they must learn that they can expect some kindness from a white man. Now, I'll return to the kitchen and wait for the sheriff.
1: Sir, what if he wants to come in here?
0: Oh, I don't think he will. To search my house is an insult probably beyond it.
1: There's no way out of this room, sir. If you should try, the windows open only a little way.
0: Never mind. I will think of something. Just tend to their wounds.

0: And the mud around your face sticks too readily to one's boots.
1: Well, I grow rice. That requires damp soil.
0: Come on in and close the door, Mr. Blake.
2: Yes. We found no slaves, Williams, except your own.
3: Well, tomorrow you can look again.
2: Of course.
3: Shall we go into the parlor?
0: I'd rather sit here in the kitchen, where it's warm, if I may.
3: As you wish.
0: Yes. We did pick up a clue, though, didn't we, Mr. Blake?
2: A small one.
0: Two pair of footprints clearly marked under the eaves outside the door. No shoes on the feet, clearly marked.
3: Could be almost anyone's.
0: They approach the door, stop, and they run off in the opposite direction.
3: Well, perhaps they were the two slaves. Perhaps they came to the door, as you conjectured, then ran away.
0: Yes, but I didn't quite conjecture it like that.
2: Why, what do you mean, Sheriff?
0: Why would two of them come to the door to knock? Why wouldn't one of them remain in the shadows and let the other one knock and then hurry back to it?
3: Well, perhaps you can ask them when you find them. Can I get you some more brandy, gentlemen?
0: Tell me first, do you spend much time in the kitchen?
3: None at all.
0: Are you ever back here?
3: Oh, occasionally.
0: At night?
3: Almost never.
0: Is your wife ever back here?
3: No, not at night. The servants do the work. Why?
0: Well, I have a perfect theory, except for one fact. Just one.
3: What is that?
0: They were not at the door when you opened it. Now, by my theory, they would be at the door when you opened it. And they'd be very much surprised to find a white man there.
3: I see. Suppose we go to bed.
2: Oh, let's hear the theory, Williams. I find it very interesting.
3: I find it dull.
0: Oh, but it's so perfect a theory, sir. Now, here we have an isolated plantation. We have the possibility of slaves in this area knowing that when they come to this house, they'll be cared for and given supplies. We know somebody in this area does that for runaway slaves. So they came here tonight, and they knocked. But the door was answered by a white man, not a Negro. So then they turned and fled.
3: I do not care for the inference that lies buried in that mass of conjecture either. Listen to me, Sheriff. I've heard quite enough.
0: Then, sir, answer me one question
3: more. 1 dozen questions more mean nothing to me.
0: Just one. Is there a Negro slave who sleeps in this house and who usually answers the kitchen door at night?
3: Yes. My boy, Matthew.
0: May I look in his room?
3: No.
0: I insist.
3: Insist all you please. The answer is no.
0: Sir, I must look.
3: Sheriff, this is my house. Take care of what you do. You have no warrant.
0: Nonsense. If you have two escaped slaves in here, we both had best find it out now.
3: Sheriff!

0: I do not want Matthew questioned any further.
1: But, Williams, it would seem to me that you'd be interested in finding out the truth. Here under your own roof is a person hiding runaways.
0: I know that, but
1: But nothing. Let the sheriff proceed.
2: Matthew, where do you send the slaves when they leave here?
3: Nowhere.
2: They do come here, then?
3: No.
2: You send them north or to the Indies?
3: I send them nowhere.
2: You send who nowhere?
3: I send no one.
0: I tell you, Sheriff, I do not like this questioning.
4: Mr. Williams?
0: Yes. What is it, dear?
4: When are you coming to bed?
0: Directly. Go on. I'll be up.
2: It's nothing, ma'am. We just found the two runaways.
4: Found them? Where?
2: In Matthew's room. It's a terrible thing, ma'am. It'll go hard with him.
4: After all the education and help Mr. Williams has given you.
3: Yes, ma'am.
0: Dear, please go to bed and let me handle this.
2: Well, Matthew, you've heard your mistress. What do you say?
3: Sir, I don't know.
2: You're...

0: Punishment will be severe, you know that. Flogging's not good enough for this. Tell me, Matthew, have you ever seen Beaufort Jail?
1: Yes, sir, I have seen it from the outside.
0: It's cool in there.
1: Yes, sir.
0: And damp.
1: Yes, sir.
0: And you'll be there, unless you're executed.
2: Sheriff, listen to me. This evening I talked to Matthew here. I am the man you want. I told him to take in the slaves.
3: Williams, that's entirely out of reason.
0: Matthew, what do you say?
1: It is not true.
2: Matthew!
1: It is not true.
3: You see there, Williams? Your offer to protect your slave goes to no avail.
2: But I am liable, not he.
0: Nonsense.
2: It is not nonsense.
0: But, sir, it is.
2: Look, Matthew, plead as I say.
1: No, sir. It was me.
0: Very well. We'll bind you, and tomorrow you'll go with these two runaways to Beaufort Jail.
1: Yes, sir.
2: One moment here.
3: Oh, Williams, please. There's nothing you or anyone can do.
2: I said one moment, sir, and I will speak my piece, though we spend the night at it. Matthew, go to your room and untie the two runaway slaves.
0: What?
2: My words were in simple English, Sheriff.
0: Mr. Williams, I've arrested these three men.
2: My house is not your jail, sir. Cut the ropes, Matthew. Go on.
1: Yes, sir.
3: Now, see here, Williams, you go too far. Even you
0: Mr.
3: can't...
0: Williams, tomorrow I'm taking these three men to Beaufort.
2: Then I will go there with them. And if you indict Matthew there, you had best indict me. But in either case, I will retain such attorneys as money will provide.
0: Mr. Williams, you astound me, sir.
2: Then you are easily astounded.
0: I represent the law.
2: I represent my house and those who are in it under my protection.
0: Sir, the law does not stop at your doorway.
2: The law stops where it can go no further.
3: Williams, you're subject to the law, same as another, that you're wealthier, that you're...
2: I am also subject to my conscience.
3: But the law says...
2: Confound the law when it hurts my conscience.
0: I take it you intend to protect all three of these criminals?
2: Yes. I will not contribute to their death.
0: Those are strong words. I've heard that you're different and difficult. But tonight...
3: Williams, you're a planter, a member of the House of Commons. You have a store in Newbern. You're protecting from the law two runaway slaves who fled their masters and then broke jail. You claim them as your house guests. You stand against the law.
2: The law? The law. Tell me about justice.
3: Sir, we cannot enforce justice without law. Now, to protect Matthew is one thing. But to protect those other two, and in neither case can you safely set yourself against society, you ally yourself with convicts.
2: I suppose there is some truth in that. But...
0: Tomorrow morning I return to Beaufort. I hope by then, sir, you'll have changed your mind.

They were hungry, and I fed them. They were cold, and I clothed them. They were ill, and I treated them. But I am outside the law. I will not contribute to their death. All outside the law.

0: Williams, what have you decided? I needn't tell you that I tossed in my bed all night.
1: I'm sorry about that.
2: Now, Mr. Williams, when I return to Beaufort, it's my intention to take the two runaways and your boy Matthew.
1: No, I cannot permit you to do that.
2: Why, I'll do it by force if necessary.
1: On whose boat?
2: I came on your supply boat, sir. I have no other.
1: I do not give you permission to use it for this purpose.
2: Then I'll take it.
1: You break the law with less hesitation than I shall.
2: In this case, perhaps, and willingly.
1: And where will you find your navigator? Or do you know the shoals of Bogue Sound?
2: I'll take a slave who knows them.
1: My slaves will not go with you. And if one does, I will order him to run you aground.
0: Williams, we're old friends, and here you force me to swear that I must report you if you do this thing.
1: I intend to report my actions myself.
3: Mr. Williams, I think you're ill.
1: No, dear.
2: You have a world of confidence.
1: Yes, that justice can be recognized by those not blinded by law. I intend to publish a notice in the newspaper which will state what I have done and ask the owner of these two runaways to come and fetch them. And indeed, I wish he had them now.
2: Mr. Williams, you'll be prosecuted to the limit of the law.
1: Will I? Ask Mr. Blake here about that.
0: Ask me what?
1: No, this will not go to court. It would cause discussion about a subject many would prefer to leave undisturbed. Would you like more bacon, Sheriff?
2: No.
1: Mr. Blake?
0: No, I'm quite done.
1: Please forgive me, Blake. I've done no more than I think you would have done in my place. You would be surprised how many beliefs a man may have that he does not really believe. And under pressure, they desert him. Now, gentlemen, I will dispatch a boat to carry the two of you to Beaufort.

Court records do not show that any legal action was taken against Robert Williams. But in the newspaper, the North Carolina Gazette of New Bern, in its issue of January 7, 1774, there is the following paid announcement. Taken up and committed to jail at Beaufort in Carteret County, two new Negroes. They came in a canoe to Bogue Sound, but where from we cannot understand. By some accident or act of humanity, they got out of jail of a cold evening and must have inevitably perished before morning and strayed to the subscriber's kitchen, who wishes the proper owner had them but cannot send them any more into confinement to starve and freeze to death according to law. For the great lawgiver Moses had in command that we should do no murder. Robert Williams, Carteret County, North Carolina, November 22nd, 1773.

American Adventure is written by John Ely, directed by John Clayton, and is produced by the Communications Center of the University of North Carolina. The series is made possible by grants and aid from the National Association of Educational Broadcasters and the Educational Television and Radio Center, an agency established by the Ford Foundation. In our story, Runaway Justice, the part of the planter, John Williams, was played by John Bonnets. The sheriff was Charles Kuralt. His friend was Joe Young. The wife was Eulyse Lancaster. And the Negro slave was played by John Ely. The cast of all American Adventure programs is composed of students, faculty members, and townspeople of the University of North Carolina community. And American Adventure is produced and recorded in the studios of the Department of Radio, Television, and Motion Pictures at Chapel Hill.

Next Thursday night, NBC invites you to hear American Adventure and a story entitled The Demagogue. 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

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This next track is by the artist Veek. Chateau Guitar is the name of the track. And, yeah. I'm going to send this one out to Jack. They're from Cannes, France.

That was Audra from Mesa, Arizona. Next up, sending this out to Mike Schaefer. This is Dyson with Find Your Love. They are from Berlin, Germany.

Okay, I want to send this next one out to Tara Jo. The artist is Julia Jacqueline and RVG, and you'll recognize the song, I believe.

Okay, next up is a band from Montreal, Quebec. They're called The City Gates, and it's called Cape of Good Hope. This goes out to everybody listening to the show tonight.

Okay, next artist is from California. Ooh, this is such a beautiful track. Hate to cut in here, but I want to send this next one out to Jessica Poe. Thank you for always supporting the show and the digital boost you give us every week. Smell Tears, Future X.

Okay, next up from Paris, France. It's a beautiful track here. It's Fragrance is the artist, and it's called The Cure. Lovely title.

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4: 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And at number 7, we've got a Portishead remix of In Your Room. This is the Jeep Rock mix from 1994.

Okay, here we go. At number five is Everything Counts, The Absolute Mix from 1989. This is Man Behind the Wheels. This time it's Alan Moulder.

Okay, this is number four, and sending this out to all my Rhythm Room family, everybody listening tonight. This goes out to you, all my friends. Love you all. Thank you for tuning in. This is the Split remix of Never Let Me Down Again from 1987. This is Dave Bascom with Depeche Mode on remix duties.

Okay, we're at number two, and probably the biggest track for my teenage years, soundtrack to it. From 1987, this is the Depeche Mode maxi mix of Strangelove. Number two.

I want to thank everybody for tuning in tonight. It's been a lot of fun. We're at the number one track, and it's a doozy. It's a 15-minute long track. It's the remix to Kill All Remixes. It's the quad final mix of Enjoy the Silence from 1990. It features Adrian Sherwood, Gareth Jones, Holger Hiller, and Tim Semenin.

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1: Okay, we're going to hear a track from A Broken Frame, the first one for the night. It's from 1982, and it's called The Meaning of Love, which is right now listening to this music with all of you.

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1: Quiet as it's kept, there wouldn't even be an American history, there wouldn't be an American republic without the contributions of African Americans. American history textbooks act as if our past was lily white, but it wasn't. It was thoroughly integrated from the very beginning, from the time of the Pilgrims. And what we need to do is to restore the contributions of our people to the consciousness of the American public. Having all of African American history taught in the month of February, Black History Month, is a wonderful thing. Let's don't be confused about that. Without Black History Month, most contributions of black people wouldn't appear at all in the American school system. But what we really need to do is to realize that every day is Black History Month, because African Americans and white Americans have been intertwined inexplicably in the history and culture of America. And we need to show that in the classrooms, in our textbooks, even in our public holidays. It's a calling to be a scholar of African American history. It's almost like for the Jewish people to be a Talmudic scholar, someone who dedicates his life or her life to preserving the texts, the traditions, the beliefs of our people, so many of which would have been completely lost without the pioneering contributions of historians like W.E.B. Du Bois or Carter G. Woodson or my personal hero, John Hope Franklin. And our generation of scholars, people like Cornel West or Anthony Appiah, or David Levering Lewis or Arnold Rampersad, we stand on the shoulders of the giants of the African-American historical profession. And all we're trying to do is to give our people equal time in the textbooks and the classrooms.
2: Welcome to Isla Earth. Wilma and Fred Flintstone lived in a flat rock roofed house. That's how Hanna-Barbera built them back in the cartoon Stone Age. Nowadays, with the realities of droughts, especially in developing nations, experts recommend plain sloping roofs, primarily because of its ability to capture rainwater. In a study conducted at the University of Barcelona, researchers discovered that gently sloping roofs collect up to 50% more rainwater than flat roofs covered with gravel. And what's the best roofing material for capturing rainwater? The study showed that metal and plastic did best. Materials unknown to the Flintstones. In years to come, capturing and recycling water runoff is going to become much more important. The main advantage is that the water can be stored, alleviating shortages when the skies go dry. Also, the rain capture roofs can help control flooding during downpours. All good reasons why urban planners are considering systems like these in their future plans. Water is scarce in many parts of the world, even more so now that the Earth's population has reached 7 billion. So consider a rainwater capture system for your next building project. The water saved might coax you into a hearty yabba-dabba-do. Learn more at islaearth.org. Isla Earth is recorded on the campus of California State University, San Bernardino, and produced by the Catalina Island Conservancy, because Earth is an island.

All right. Welcome to the show. All right, first stop is Melbourne, Australia with Kylie Minogue. This is the Rhythm Room.

Hey, thank you for tuning in tonight. It's going to be a good show. I have a good feeling about that. Next up, we have an artist from Toronto, Canada. She goes by the name Austria. This is the Avalon Emerson remix of Anyways.

All right, this next artist is Non-Human. They're from Berlin, Germany. And I heard a track by them on Gray Matter Radio last night with my man Shane Gray. Here we go with The River of Fire. Don't run from it.

Next up, we have a new wave band from Minsk, Belarus, Molchat Doma. I've been playing a lot of tracks by them lately. I really like this band a lot. Hope you will too.

0: All right, this next band is called Suburban Living, and they are from Philadelphia, Pennsylvania.
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0: people.
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5: Okay, I want to send this next one out to my lovely wife, Jamie. It's a very special track. It's a really long track. It's by Makes with a Z at the end, and it's called If We Were Children Again.

I know some of you, like me, appreciate those bongos on that track. Okay, so this is about when we crashed and burned last week with this next track, but I'm going to send this one out to my daughter, Alexa, and she's going to bring me and the show some good luck, and we're going to get through it all the way. It's Manus Firmament Mix by a Japanese artist, Satoshi Fumi. And this goes out to Alexa. Thank you for listening in. I love you, and I hope you're enjoying your night.

Okay, hopefully everybody's still with me. We're still on this flight. And I hope that song didn't trigger any bad negative feelings from last week when you heard it for about 30 minutes before figuring out that the station had crashed. This next one goes out to my man DJ Slam, who tuned in right around this time and listened on his radio and could hear the whole show. This is Economist with Death Goes to Disco.

just want to again thank everybody for tuning in. This is a really nice night for me, and I really appreciate it. The next track, I think I've shouted everybody out. Let me know if there's anybody I missed. But this next one is my track. It's for me, and it's been my theme song this past year, just straightforward Italo disco. 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

Thank you, everyone, for tuning in and letting me share this music with you. It's my pleasure to do this. And this is wonderful. This is a track that goes out to all of you listening tonight. It's called Music Is... No, it's just called Music For Everybody by Influr. And this is the Lauer remix. If you're not dancing by now, you should be.

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0: 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Love.
1: This is Wade Brasky with the Chief Organizers Report. Barcelona Tenants Union. A number of the members of the Organizers Forum delegation were involved in various aspects of tenant organizing, including Acorn Canada, Acorn England Wales, and Living Rent. So we were excited to meet with representatives of the Barcelona Tenants Union, Sindicat de Iagareste, who were part of their international working group. Felix and Marty offered us a good history of the union since its founding in 2017 and its burst of growth after 2024. There are 6,000 dues-paying members with dues averaging about 60 euros annually, with some also donating more. This is the main source of their regular income, which they use to employ 6 staff members. Like Acorn, the leaders are unpaid. Unlike Acorn, the staff, along with the heads of each working group, are part of the 15-person overall coordinating group. There are chapters in Barcelona, as well as a number of other towns in Catalan. External money is not sought or accepted for the main operations of the tenants union, but they do raise outside money to support their international work and meetings, as well as their rallies and marches. For example, in a recent rent strike in 2024-25, in a building of more than 100 units, the tenants paid their rent in escrow, but they raised 500,000 euros for potential legal defense from outside sources in order to be prepared for judicial attacks, since rent strikes are still technically illegal. In that instance, the strike was concluded victoriously when the government bought the building, allowing all the tenants to remain in their units on long-term leases. They explained that policy decisions on programs are made in their annual meeting in November, generally attended by 100 to 150 people. They also have 3 plenaries during the year to coordinate and discuss programs that are attended by about 40 people usually. They describe their structure as horizontal, but in essence they work, similar to Acorn, on a principle of coordinated autonomy, where each local is responsible for its own decisions and affairs until it overlaps in issues or interests with other chapters and works through the coordinating committee in between plenaries or the plenaries if necessary. They're chairs of the working group so that there is final responsibility, and the staff also operates with a similar command structure with individual staff acting as supervisors and responsible for different programs. They do respond to complaints on eviction defense, but they also do direct organizing outreach in buildings. A law in Barcelona allows them to access all property ownership information for a fee, so when they're dealing with outside investors like Blackstone or major landlords, they're able to target all the buildings under the same ownership. Like Acorn, they door knock those buildings with staff and members. One of the delegates from BCGEU raised the question of how they looked at leveraging foreign investors, including private equity with union and governmental pension funds. They were interested in learning more. In a follow-up question, Joel Rogers asked how they handled research. Marty explained that the tenants union was originally organized by researchers at the university, and they still relied on that research help, as well as their own researchers on staff and in the membership. We discussed their campaigns to force the registration and licensing of Airbnb locations and second homes. They were very interested in the renter's rights bill we had joined with others to win in the United Kingdom. They formerly had 5-year leases that had now been watered down to 3 years, and they have no right to renew, though they can negotiate a new lease potentially. So they're still caught in fixed-term leases. The Organizers Forum exists for just this kind of constructive dialogue. We felt there might be grounds for collaboration in the future when dealing with common targets. So these were introductions that might lead to something positive to come. This is Wade Brethke. For questions or comments, www.chieforganizer.org. You take it from here to there.
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6: 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The Pinnacle Stamp Club has 10 monthly meetings a year, excluding November and December, at the Roosevelt Thompson branch of the Central Arkansas Library, located at No. 38 Rawlings Circle in West Little Rock. 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

0: Good morning, and welcome to the Holy Ghost Praise Party. This is Mr. Lee. I'm right here in the middle of this thing, man. We're going to get this thing started here in just a second, man. But got a surprise for y'all, man. Guess who in the studio this morning? Okay, can you hear it now?
1: Yes.
0: Okay. Y'all, guess what? Ladybug is in the house again this morning. Y'all make some noise for Ladybug.
1: They knew I was coming. I said it Monday.
0: Yeah, it's all right. I'm announce you again anyway. Yeah, look, Ladybug is in here this morning, and the reason we're here this morning is because we are still celebrating a year of being on the air. Let's see who this is this morning. Hold on 1 second. KBF, good morning. You're on the air.
2: Ladybug, you made it in.
0: Good morning, Deacon Ames. We got you on the air. How you doing?
2: I'm doing fine, man. You guys, y'all are still celebrating, and it's worth celebrating. I thank God for you guys. I love you. Keep on doing the same thing you're doing each and every day, and that's praising God.
1: Thank you. Yes, I finally made it in. Look, I enjoy kind of just laying in bed and listening to
2: radio. I keep up with you.
1: Yes, you do.
0: Yeah, he keep up with you.
2: All right, have a great one.
0: Okay, all right, take care, Deacon Ames.
1: Appreciate you. Love you.
0: All right, y'all. That was our man Deacon Ames right there calling in, just checking in on us. You know, we are still celebrating our first year on the air, man. We are just so delighted to make it to a year, and we're praying for many more. So, all right, man. We're not gonna talk to you long. We're gonna go ahead and get this music going. This is Chicago Mass, and they say, "Hold to God's unchanging hand."

0: All right, y'all. All right, man. That is, it's called Good God by Dr. Derek Noble right here in Little Rock, man. Hey, Derek, Dr. Derek, you did, Dr. Noble, I'm sorry. Dr. Noble, man, you did a good job on that right there. You did a real good job. Yes. All right, letting y'all know again, man, that me and Ladybug, we are actually still celebrating, our first year anniversary of being on the air, and we're just having such a good time, and we're so... We are having such a good time. We got a call. Well, let me play a phone call for y'all right quick. We got a call congratulating us, and I'm just going to play it.
1: This is Lillian. Happy first year anniversary on the radio, Uncle and Aunt Kim. It is a success. I love you both.
2: Oh, Lillian. Thank you. If you all remember our niece Lillian, you'll hear us shout her out, her and my sister Barbara in Oklahoma City, and she was on the radio with us. What was that, in July? In July.
0: Yeah.
2: Yes.
0: Uh-huh.
2: She only came once. She said she didn't want to get up that early.
0: she didn't want to get up. Yeah.
2: She said, that's too early, Aunt Kim. Yeah. I want to sleep.
0: I want to play one more right quick. We got a call from North Little Rock. I'm just going to play it. Good morning.
3: Good morning.
0: Good morning. Okay, there we go.
3: I have a special message to you and your wife for 1 year anniversary. Are y'all ready?
2: We're ready.
0: We're ready.
3: Happy anniversary!
0: Oh, wow! Oh, man!
2: That's the kid!
0: Oh, man!
2: Is this North Little Rock School District?
0: This North Little Rock School District, right?
3: That's right.
0: Oh, we man.
3: Y'all every morning.
2: That is so awesome!
0: Oh, that is so awesome. So we got that call Monday, and man, it just really lit us up, man. We really loved that.
2: That was so awesome. Yeah. I loved it. They were elementary kids.
0: Elementary kids, exactly. They were elementary kids.
2: And they did not practice.
0: They did that on the spot.
2: Mm-hmm.
0: So, man, we want to say, I'm going to play this again later on, but we just want to say, we appreciate y'all calling and everything.
4: Happy 1 year radio anniversary, Mom and Daddy.
0: And that was our kids, our children.
2: Our grown children,
0: yeah. All right, man, I'm not going to keep talking, but we're just excited about our first year, and we're looking for many more. So I'm going to keep moving, man. This is one of my favorites. This is Clap Your Hands by Witness.

Yeah, that was Clap Your Hands right there. I like that one right there. I'm going to send this one out to my girl Terry Jones all the way up in Conway, Arkansas. And if my cousin is listening up in Cleveland, this one's going out to y'all. This one says, "Oh, how precious."

0: Yes, sir. That is Oh How Precious. Love that one right there. Just got a call from Miss Inez. We just want to say, man, we appreciate you, Miss Inez. She called and she gives us encouragement all the time, and I appreciate that. I mean, we got so many that call and encourage us, so we appreciate the love, y'all. We appreciate the love.
1: Time for the announcements.
0: Is that what you finna do?
1: That's what I'm getting ready to do. So we can move on.
0: All right, well, go ahead.
1: Saturday, October 3rd, 2026. Of course, it's 2026. But time is 10 a.m. It's open to all ages. It's Healing What's Broken. It's a ladies' youth conference. It's hosted by co-pastor Phyllis Young and New Beginning Apostolic Ministry. The First Lady Nikki Davis at Holy Apostolic, Crystal Davis. Lunch will be provided. They have a panel discussion. It is at Curtis A. Green Community Center at 1026 Ray Road in Jacksonville, Arkansas. Like I said earlier, all ages are welcome. For more information, call 501-515-0178. The second announcement is the members of Mount Zion Baptist Church, located at 908 South Cross Street, that's in Little Rock, will observe an annual Men's Day on Sunday, October 18th at 11 a.m. Brothers, you are invited to sing with the men's choir on this occasion. Choir rehearsal will be held on Thursday evening, so that's every Thursday evening, beginning at 6 p.m. For more information, please call 501-772-1465. Again, that's 501-772-1465. The third announcement. 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Last announcement, that will be this weekend. It's a CD release single debut with Minister John Humphrey, Why Do We Treat the Lord So Bad? And that is Saturday, September 19th at New Creation Bible Church at 2200 Percy Macon Drive in North Little Rock. The doors will open at 4:30 p.m. The service begins at 5:30 p.m. And that's with Pastor Daryl Dandridge. The worship leader is Brother Jody Love. The guest is the Gospel Miracles, the Voices of Thunder at Ruston, Louisiana, and Reverend Richard Lee in the Crowns of Joy. The special guest will be the Racy Brothers. They're from Dumas, Arkansas. And there will be a love offering at the door. And for more information, please contact Mary Jenkins at 501-993-1350 or John Humphrey at 501-993-4759. And those are your announcements. Look those for the five o'clock hour. I'll read them again next hour.
0: All right. You do such a good job reading.
1: Thank you very much.
0: You do such a good job. You better than me. Apostolic. No, I made a little faux pas on the air. I read that word wrong, and she been on me about it.
1: I only mentioned it one time. You've been on yourself.
0: Yeah, but that one time, boy, that cut like a knife, boy. That cut like a knife.
1: That means you only have to say it once. With
2: hey,
1: love.
2: Good morning, Lee and Kim. This is your cousin Aaron from Cleveland, Ohio. Just wanted to say that you both are doing an amazing job with your powerful radio ministry. Keep doing what you're doing. You're touching lives right here in Cleveland, Ohio. And I just want to say to you both, I love you both, and happy anniversary. God bless you both.
0: KBF, you're on the air. Good morning.
3: Hey, how y'all doing?
0: We're doing all right. Who am I talking to?
3: It's Phil. Don't act like you don't know. But anyway, hey, I just want to congratulate you and Kim on a first year anniversary, man. We appreciate y'all doing this good God's work, and we appreciate you and Kim as good friends to me and my wife.
0: Oh, man, we appreciate
3: it. Love you guys, and keep up the good work.
1: Thank you.
0: All right, Phil, we love y'all too, man. We appreciate you.
3: All
1: And Scooter,
3: too. All right.
0: And Scooter.
3: Oh, yeah, and Scooter. He probably asleep. I'll tell him.
0: All right. Okay. You tell him for us.
3: All right.
1: Thank you, Phil. We love you.
3: All right.

0: Okay, you on the air. Who is this?
1: Happy anniversary to you and Kim.
0: Well, thank you very much. Who are we talking to?
2: That's who I knew it was her trying to disguise her voice. I said, that sound like Aunt Joanne. I used to do that
1: Happy
2: stuff too. I heard between
1: you all,
2: them.
1: And I love you all so much. And I'm thanking God that he put that radio station in Little Rock and put y'all on it. I really am. Y'all have brought joy into my life this year. And your husband, he always, I don't know, do he think about me? But the song that he play, I always tell him, I listen to the word.
2: Yes.
1: And when he signed one, he always say, I found it, Aunt Joanne. I don't know who the author is, but I figured you'd like this one.
0: Yeah.
1: So yeah. I love y'all, and y'all just keep on doing what you're doing. And don't y'all, next time, Bluff be too small for y'all to come see me, because I don't have a car.
0: All right.
1: I love y'all.
0: All right.
2: We love you too.

I don't deserve it. But he kept me anyway. That's mercy.

0: KBF, you're on the air. Good morning.
1: Yeah, Jim Bug and Ladybug. What's going on?
0: What's going on?
1: It's for the June Bug and the Ladybug. Give me one for the road.
2: Is this
1: body.
2: Barney?
0: I thought this was Uncle Barney. What's going on, Uncle Barney?
1: All right. See, it got to be a June Bug for you find a Ladybug. You know that, man.
0: Yeah, well, you know what? Actually,
1: you better not know about that because you're a young man. You got to get some age on before you know that.
0: Now, Uncle Barney, actually, when I was a kid, that was my nickname, June Bug.
2: Yeah.
1: All right. Okay, then. All right.
0: All right.
1: Y'all been on there years. Y'all gonna get some more years. Good job.
0: Well, hey, with people like y'all supporting us, man, we gonna keep on going.
1: All right, love y'all.
0: All right, appreciate you. Love you too.
1: All right. I'm still alive. Amen.
0: Oh man, well, Junebug and Ladybug. That was from Uncle Barney. He just called in, man. I was glad to hear from Uncle Barney, man. I'm going to say it again. I'm really appreciating all the outpouring of the support that we're getting right now. And I mean, I'm really loving it. And shout out to my friend Phil. Phil is just like one of my brothers.
2: Phil and Shonda.
0: And Scooter. We can't leave our Scooter. Can't leave our Scooter. Oh, we got somebody else. Hold on.
2: Gonna be on the air.
0: Okay. KBF, mm-hmm. Good morning.
3: Oh, it's just me again. The more I listen to you guys, the more I find out about you, Junebug. My best friend at home from my hometown, that was his nickname, Junebug.
0: Junebug, okay. All right.
3: Yeah,
0: all right.
3: Now I got me another Junebug.
0: Got you another Junebug. All right, I'm here.
3: Yeah. All right, man, I just want to say that, and that's all, you know, how I feel about you guys, so just keep on doing what you're doing.
0: All right. All right, Deacon. Bye. That Deacon Ames, he's supporting him, and, you know, he supports, and he stays right there for us, man. We appreciate you.
2: I want to say good morning.
0: Tawana and Daddy Powell. All right, all right, all right. Let's get some more music going, y'all.

0: All right, y'all, we got to change this thing up just a little bit, just a little bit. We got to change this up just a little bit. I got to do something right quick. I got to do something right quick before we go to the commercials. Uncle Barney, I want to do something for you right quick.
1: Let me tell you something.

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1: This is Wade Rathke with the Daily Voice of the People News Bulletin. Trump administration plans that the U.S. will no longer limit the planet warming pollution that power plants pump into the air while burning coal and gas. Almost two-thirds of the nation's 6 million culverts were built to standards insufficient for today's storms, according to Headwaters Economics. Inmates use contraband cell phone scripts and web-based apps to run phone scams targeting victims across the country from inside prisons. FBI cybercrime complaints topped $20.9 billion in reported losses last year. Federal government must stop asking potential hires how they would advance Trump's policy goals, which three unions argued was an improper test of loyalty. Supreme Court blocked a Trump plan to change how Americans vote by mail for the midterm elections, a major loss for President Trump, who claims without evidence that fraud is rampant in mail voting. Trump again rejected calls to regulate the AI industry, even as its leaders are speaking more openly about the risk of rapid development. A Russian businessman with Kremlin ties paid hundreds of thousands of dollars to help finance Donald Trump Jr.'s wedding after party in the Bahamas this year. Homeland Security required agents to examine at least 40 voters a day, a rushed pace that raises questions about the thoroughness of the investigation. The effort relied on questionable data and has likely improperly flagged U.S. citizens who are eligible to vote, according to a whistleblower. Federal judge blocked a Trump administration rule that would have shortened the length of visas for international students, academics, and foreign journalists. Syrians have taken to the streets to protest the government's decision to raise fuel prices by 40%. Saudi Arabian leaders are in a strategic worst-case scenario, being attacked by Iran and its allies, with the U.S. refusing to support them militarily. European officials say that Russia's weekend strike on a rail station near Ukraine and Poland's border, which hit perilously close to departing foreign visitors, including the former CIA director David Petraeus, was intact not just on Ukrainian infrastructure, but on those ties. Voice of the People Daily Bulletin presents People's News about action and issues that demand action. This is Wade Rathke, and this bulletin is brought to you thanks to Acorn International, United Labor Unions, Local 100, Social Policy Magazine, and the Affiliated Media Foundation Movement, AMFM.
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1: Never get away from Pastor Delina without singing this song. It was a song that I wrote, probably over 40 years ago, I guess. I was leaving out of a church service in Harrisburg, Pennsylvania, and we were in the church, and it was just a wonderful time, and I was riding with the campus pastor at that time and his wife, and I was sitting in the back seat, and as we were going through the city, we passed a bar, and all of a sudden, a fight broke out, and we kept riding, and one of the persons in the car remarks, "Oh, that's a shame. They in that fight. They ought to be in church." And I thought that, and I said, "But

0: Yes, sir. That was Marvin. Never do Marvin Wayans. And he says, who's gonna tell them? Man, sometimes the world is just going in different ways and we just don't know what's going on, you know. And, you know, we had big mamas and, you know, grandmothers and grandfathers and uncles, you know, that would, you know, grab our coattails and, you know, and talk to us about what's going on. And when you look at what's going on now, you think about that.
1: Who's, you had neighbors, too.
0: We had neighbors. I got checked by my neighbors. Oh, yeah. I definitely got checked by my neighbors.
1: It takes a village.
0: Times have changed, though. But I really wish we could get that village back. I really do. I really, really do. And I want to thank Aunt Lisa for giving me that song. That song right there was, you know, it kind of cut down in you. You know, if you really listen to it, Aunt Joanne, like you said, you listen to the words. Mm-hmm. And if you listen to them words, man, hey, it's going right. to grab you.
1: You're talking about who's going to tell them. You know, we sometimes we all can be guilty of, look at them. Look at over there. Look at how she
0: right, shy. Right.
1: And who raised them or whatever. You know, mm-hmm. we just, you know, we'll see some people or see a group of people. Mm-hmm. And sometimes it's like, who's going to tell them? And I also know with these times, these are days of times that we're in, he's like, I want to tell him, but I'm trying to stay in my lane.
0: I don't want nothing to happen to him.
1: And just, you know how they say, read the room. But if you're being led, if the Lord tells you to speak, speak. And you got to have boldness and just, you know, have the faith and just have it within you, have the Lord within you.
0: That's right.
1: But we just need to continue to spread the word, spread the living word, have the word within you so you can spread the right word.
0: That's right.

0: All right. Good morning, KBF. Good morning.
1: Good morning. This is Lisa from Russellville calling to say happy 1 year anniversary. And I want to leave you guys with this scripture, Psalms 118:23. The Lord has done this, and it's marvelous and wonderful in His sight. And thank you guys for doing that, for the sacrifice that y'all make. Because when I'm getting ready for work, just give me an extra boost to keep going. And thank you for playing my favorite song, Who's Gonna Tell Him?
0: Who's Gonna Tell Him?
1: And y'all said it perfectly well. And what y'all doing, you're getting the word out there and letting people know that they can enjoy serving God. So keep doing what you're doing. It looks good on you guys. And once again, happy anniversary.
2: Thank you.
1: I love you.
0: Thank you.
2: We love
0: Thank you
2: too.
0: All right.
2: Yes, happy radio anniversary. Some
0: radio
2: people think, y'all been married for 1 year.
0: No, we've been married a whole
1: long
0: time.
2: I know what you mean.
0: No, we know what you mean.
2: Yes, thank you, Aunt Lisa. We love you. We appreciate all the support that you give. We appreciate you.
0: We appreciate you.
1: Let me be a part of and riding on this Holy Ghost praise ride. I'm enjoying it.
0: All right.
1: I'm enjoying it.
0: All right.
2: All right, you be careful. We're going to be at Exit 81 shortly.
0: Yeah. Yep, be
1: okay,
0: ready. Be ready.
1: And if I'm not there, you know where you pick me up?
2: Yep. All right. Thank you. Okay, love bye. You.
0: Bye. All right. All right.
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1: Greetings. My name is Albie Morgan. I'm the senior pastor of the Emmanuel Baptist Church here in Little Rock. I wanted to congratulate Lee and Kim on their one-year broadcast. You're doing a fantastic job. You guys keep up the great work for the kingdom, and God continue to bless you all.

0: Somebody's been praying for me. That is that's one of the favorites. One of the favorite songs that people
1: most requested.
0: Yeah, most requested. Yeah. Somebody's been praying for me. That really does something to me. I know it does a lot to other people as well. But that really has a message, you know, because we need to pray for each other and pray for ourselves and stay prayed up and covered. Because you just never know. There's just so much going on around us that we see, that we hear, that we feel. And so we have to get the word in us. That is what's going to help us, having the word in us and be praying. We're going to have to pray. I know some people don't want to hear, well, just pray about it. You really do need to pray.
1: You really do need to pray.
0: Yeah,
1: you do.
0: We need to pray. And so we, you all know, we're celebrating our 1-year anniversary on the radio. And I just want to say that it is a pleasure and it's an honor to be here. And it is a sacrifice, not only for us, for all the DJs that comes up here, is a sacrifice. And this is no monetary job. And so this is volunteer.
1: This is volunteer. This is volunteer.
0: We all have our full-time jobs. You know, Lee has his job and I have my job. So, you know, they ask, are we Jamaicans? Because we do. We have many hats.
1: I've been
0: hearing
1: that for years.
0: Yes, we carry many hats. And so as soon as we leave here,
1: we go straight to work.
0: And other things as well that we're involved in and within the community as well. So I just want to take this time when it says somebody is praying for me, you know, to make sure that you pray for each other, pray over yourself, pray over your home, your area, your neighborhood, the city. You know, just pray, because there's so much going on, because it happens in the spirit before it happens on earth. And so you need to pray, you know, pray against things and just pray for people, pray for yourself and just pray for
1: you. Yeah,
0: everywhere.
1: Yeah, exactly. You know, and again, I've said this before, sometimes you don't know what a person is going through. You know, I've been places, I'm not going to call anybody's names, but I've been places where, you know, somebody saw me, listened to me talk, and then they said, can you pray for me? And I would pray for them, you know, and.
0: Yes.
1: That is out of the ordinary for me. That is out of the ordinary, you know, but God has been, you know, putting me in situations to make me do things that I'm uncomfortable with. Mm-hmm. And I think he's doing that to make me comfortable for something else that's coming. So
0: preparing
1: me, right? Mm-hmm. So enough about me. So what I'm saying is, you have to be aware of what's going on, and you never know when someone needs that prayer. You never know. So, you know, this song, somebody's been praying for me. It just it goes deep. It goes very deep. It goes very deep, because I had somebody praying for me. My grandmother was praying for me. My mother was praying for me. Now my auntie is praying for me. My father's praying for me. Ladybug is praying for me. You know, and without these prayers, when I think back on the road that I was going down some years ago, I'm just glad I had that prayer. I'm glad I had that prayer. I'm glad I had that prayer.
0: Because sometimes that's all you can do is pray for someone. All you can do is pray, because sometimes they may not receive it. You might see them going down a road of destruction and they're not there yet to accept it, or to accept a change, or realize what they're doing. And you can't just, sometimes you just have to take your hand off and put them in God's hand.
1: That's right.
0: And leave
1: That's right.
0: it there.
1: That's right.
0: And just continue to pray.
1: Yeah. Yeah.
0: And then most of the time you'll see a change be right before your eyes.
1: Right before your eyes. You won't even know it. Right. Okay, so y'all just keep that in mind, y'all. Keep that in mind. So, but this is our 1-year anniversary, and
0: on the radio.
1: We have a lot of anniversaries on our belt. One of these days, I'm gonna let you know that we've been married almost 35 years. I ain't gonna take it today, but one of these days, I'm gonna let you know. But we got a call Monday when we were celebrating our 1-year anniversary on the radio, and we got a call from North Little Rock School District, and I want to play this for y'all because this really moved us. This really moved us. I want to play this. Good morning.
2: Good morning.
0: Good morning.
2: I have a special message to you and your wife for 1-year anniversary. Are y'all ready?
0: We're ready.
1: Oh wow! Oh man!
0: That's the kid.
1: Oh man!
0: Is this North Little Rock School District?
1: This North Little Rock School District, right?
2: That's right.
1: Oh, man.
2: I listen to y'all every morning.
0: That is so awesome.
1: Oh, that is so awesome. Man, so man, those kids, they really made our day. They
0: they were elementary kids.
1: Elementary
0: kids.
1: Five
0: and up.
1: I think five and up, yeah. Yes. And they didn't practice that. They didn't rehearse it or anything.
0: Yes.
1: So that was so good.
0: And before you go to the next thing, I just want to say I appreciate her playing the gospel music for the kids on the bus as they're going to school because that is something that they need, that's being instilled in them without them even knowing it. Because she said some of the kids haven't even heard gospel music before.
1: Say that.
0: And so that is such a blessing. And thank you, Michelle, for doing that. So you are spreading the gospel with your kids. So thank you.
1: Yes. Because everybody's not doing that. We really appreciate you doing that, y'all. We appreciate

All right, y'all. Y'all know what time it is. Y'all know what time it is. Y'all know what time it is. Y'all know what's getting ready to go on, man. It's getting ready to get this Praise Express started. So we get ready to get these music.

Elite and Cam every Monday and Thursday on KAZF 88.3. Congratulations on you guys' 1-year anniversary. God bless.

All right, y'all, we got this Praise Express on the go right now. KABF 88.3, the voice of the people. We are doing what we're doing this morning. If you need that ride, give us a call, 501-433-0088. We already on our way to Russellville. Exit 81. Look out, Aunt Lisa, here we come. We're going to leave there. We're going to

0: All right, let y'all know this Praise Express is still on the road right now. KBF 88.3. We are still on the road. Going down University. Got to pick up my man, Eddie Reed. Eddie Reed, I know you're standing out there, man. Here I come.
1: Wait a minute. Don't you forget Veronica.
0: I'm going to get Veronica in just a minute.

0: This is Trisha sending congratulations to Lee and Kim on 1 year of In the Morning with Lee and Kim. Thank you for bringing great gospel music and encouragement along with inspiration from Kim's Corner. Here's to many more years. May the Lord continue to use you to inspire and encourage others. I'm buckled up. Let's go.
1: All right, y'all, let y'all know we got to go pick up Trisha. Trisha done called, and she said she need a ride, so I'm going to pick up Trisha. Then we're going to ride through there. We're going to pick up Veronica. Veronica, don't get on my bus clowning. I ain't playing with you this morning.
2: Trisha with her skates on.
1: See what I'm talking about? See, they skating and ordering from Waffle House. Man, what y'all going to do?

0: Look, I'm going to let y'all know right now, I ain't never put nobody off my Praise Express, but I got a couple of people, man. Y'all better start acting right.
1: I'm going to leave my girl alone.
0: How you know who I'm talking about? Come on, Veronica. Come on, Veronica. Let's go. Let's go.

0: All right, man. You know what? I've been making all these announcements and everything, and I'm looking at the date. I didn't forget all about what today is. Today is September the 17th, which means that tomorrow is my mother's birthday. So I got to say happy birthday to my mother. Happy birthday, Stella Smith.
1: Stella Smith, yes, yes. And Veronica's birthday is next week, so happy birthday, Veronica.
0: Oh, man.
1: So let me know where you want to go out to eat.
0: Oh, man. Let y'all know, man. I'm always picking up
1: the Dodge store.
0: The Dodge store. Y'all, take her to Bucky's. I'm always picking on Veronica, but Veronica is good. She family. She is family. All right, y'all. Keep this thing going on, man. We got a few more minutes, man. Praise Express is on the roll. Let's go.

0: All right, now we're gonna do this one more time. We're gonna do this one more time. And tomorrow is my mother's birthday, so happy birthday to my mother. September the 18th will be my mother's birthday. Happy birthday, Stella Smith. And
1: yes, and next week is my friend Veronica's birthday. Happy birthday, Veronica.
0: Happy birthday, Veronica.
1: And, hey, let me know where you want to go out to eat. Take prior them. To the Dodge, though. I got some coupons
0: for Bucky's.

0: All right, y'all. We announcing these birthdays, man. And look here, the main person that call up here all the time, his birthday is when?
1: Sunday. How is he just now going to tell us?
0: Just not telling us about his birthday. So, happy birthday to Deacon Ames, man. Look here, if y'all see him ride down the street, man, blow your horn at him, man. Tell Deacon Ames happy birthday. Yeah, just like this here. Happy birthday, Deacon Ames. We finna ride all the way up to Mariana, man, and go pick up them Eternal Light singles. They say, Power, Lord.

0: All right, y'all, letting y'all know, man, our time is winding down right now. It's winding down. We're going to have to get out of here. We really don't want to leave, but we got to go, man. But before we go, we got to go out here to my mail and pick up LaMary. LaMary said, come pick me up. Come pick me up. So we finna go pick LaMary up. But we do want to say we appreciate y'all for showing all the love that y'all have shown us, man, on our first anniversary of being on the air. It has been a wonderful year. Man, we have really enjoyed it, and we're looking for doing so much more. Deacon Ames, I'm finna make her dance. All right, y'all. Peace and love out, man. We will be back Monday. But make sure. Oh, I'm sorry. Ooh. I was getting ready to get off the air. She got to read an announcement. Go ahead and read them announcements. I'm sorry. I'm moving a little too fast. I'm excited.
1: Always excited. Okay, Saturday.
0: I almost said something.

0: One. The members of Mount Zion Baptist Church, located 908 South Cross Street in Little Rock, will observe an annual Men's Day on Saturday, October 18th at 11 a.m. Brothers, you are invited to sing with the men's choir on this occasion. 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With Pastor Daryl Dandridge, worship leaders Brother Jody Love, and the guest is the Gospel Miracles, the Voices of Thunder, Ruston, Louisiana, and Reverend Richard Lee, and the Crowns of Joy. Special guest is the Racy Brother from Dumas, Arkansas. There will be a love offering at the door. For more information, please contact Mary Jenkins, 501-993-1350, or John Humphrey, 501-993-4759. We got 2 minutes to go.
1: All right, let's get on a move. All right, y'all. Let y'all know, man, we got to get out of here. Before I get out of here, man, I got to make Ladybug dance. All right, y'all. So let's go. Let's go. If y'all want to see Ladybug dance, come up into the radio station. KABF 88.3, the voice of the people. We are doing this. We on the move, y'all.

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1: I'm Dr. Anthony Lizerwitz, and this is Climate Connections. As the climate warms, faith leaders are helping protect their communities against the perils of rising temperatures.
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1: Michelle Lewis of Duke University is helping faith leaders in rural parts of the Carolinas learn how to support their communities during heat waves.
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1: So through sermons, liturgies, book studies, and other programs, faith leaders can share information about the dangers of heat and how to stay safe. 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
6: The legendary Dorothy Moore is coming to Little Rock on October 22nd at the Robinson Center Performance Hall in celebration of her 80th birthday and the 50th anniversary of her hit song, Misty Blue. Dorothy Moore and her band will perform several of her most popular hits. The opening act is saxophonist Michael Eubanks and his band, M.

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10: Hey, y'all, I am here. Good morning, everybody. This is Jesse here with Nevermind the Mornings here on Thursdays. Sorry for my absence last week. I had a run-in with some glass at my job. Y'all be careful polishing wine glasses. Y'all be careful out there, because the stems can break, and they can cause you about 7 stitches. So, besides that, shout out to St. Vincent for taking care of me. Appreciate y'all over there at the university emergency room. Y'all took care of me. And y'all were busy, too. Y'all need more staffing. Hey, if anybody is listening that's responsible for any of that, we need help in the medical areas. We need some staffing, y'all. They can only do what they can do in the amount of time that they have. Alrighty. So, hey. Let's get on to some messages here. All right, check a couple dates here. All righty, and away we go. Here's a community announcement from KABF 88.3 FM. 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That's a community announcement from KABF 88.3 FM. I don't like how it says that's. How about this has been in a community announcement from KABF 88.3 FM. Yeah, that rolls better. That rolls better. Alrighty. When is this? September 19th? Okay, the Cultured Royal Ball featuring Yabba Yabba International Fashion Showcase, Fashion Heritage, Culture, and Confidence. 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Ready. Okay, here's a community announcement from KABF 88.3 FM. Now, it's only been going on for a little bit, so you may want to reach out to see if there's space available, but high school students interested in civic engagement and community service may be interested in Engage Civic Academy, a free nonpartisan program designed to help young people learn about civic participation, public leadership, and community involvement. Participants will explore how to locate reliable information, communicate effectively with public officials, and develop projects focused on issues that matter to them, while earning community service hours. The Engage Civic Academy begins September 12th and meets every other Saturday at the Cal's Main Library, D. Brown Library, or Nixon Library. 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This has been a community announcement on KABF 88.3 FM. Okay. It's a date today, y'all. People need to be removing some of these. Dude, it's the 17th. This Joker was on the 13th. Come on now. Okay, this one's available. All right, Sweet Home Farm and Leisure Camping, Fishing, Retreats, and Events. Weekend Flea Market, September 26th and 27th, 8 a.m. to 3 p.m. at 3525 Neely Road here in Little Rock. Rent your space by September 3rd. Well, that's a little too far. So this is just going on now. Food trucks, bouncy house, lots of good deals. And that's the Sweet Home Farm and Leisure Camping, Fishing, Retreats event. September 26th and 27th from 8 to 3. Alrighty. I just wanted to invite y'all to the community picnic, MacArthur Park. Sunday, September 27th from 2 p.m. to 6 p.m. There's going to be food, music, dancing, and fun for everyone. They're going to be serving fish, ribs, burgers, hot dogs. There's going to be the line dancers. There's going to be a DJ. They're going to have karaoke. This ain't a picnic. This is a party. Good food, good music, good people. World Percussion supports this event. Rhythm connects. Communities thrive. Music, people, and community. A stronger Arkansas. Dude, that's facts. Our music scene, our food scene here, and our just people here. Yeah. I completely agree with that. So, yeah, this is a community picnic, y'all, at MacArthur Park. Sunday, September 27th from 2 p.m. to 6 p.m. That sounds amazing. Okay, here. All right, second annual Trammell Shelton Day presents One Day, One Community, where we turn pain into purpose. We got here, it's a free event to the public, It's going to be food trucks, a kids zone, inside and outside activities, co-ed softball game for kids and adults, line dancing, live performances, live DJ, education resources, and community resources. This is Trammell Shelton Day. And it's on Saturday, October 3rd, from 8 a.m. to 6 p.m. at the West Central Sports Complex, 4521 Barrow Road in Little Rock. 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And that's the Rasta 5K 10K Run Walk, Saturday, October 24th. Alrighty, guys. This one right here, this is going to be a great show. Alrighty, so JBM Entertainment Productions LLC presents Dorothy Moore Diamond and Gold Concert, celebrating her 80th birthday and the 50th anniversary of her song Misty Blue. One night only, Thursday, October 22nd, from at 7 p.m. at the Robinson Center Performance Hall. Going to be featuring Moebi, hopefully I said that right, Michael Eubanks there, and also a special guest vocalist, Nia Renee. If y'all don't know who Nia Renee is, look up somebody who's going to be performing here and also over at the Grand Ole Opry later. Also, you should look up a little American Idol action there. But nonetheless, Dorothy Moore, Diamond and Gold Concert, y'all. Celebrating her 80th birthday and the 50th anniversary of Misty Blue. One night only, Thursday, October 22nd at 7 p.m. Robinson Center Performance Hall. Alrighty. Last and certainly not least, support for KABF 88.3 FM comes from listeners and community partners. If you're a business owner or planning an event and would like information on how it can be announced on KABF, contact our office at 501-372-6119. That's 501-372-6119. Goodness. Had a bunch of messages, y'all. But hey, they were good messages. A lot of great stuff happening coming into the fall time. But hey, enough of me. We need to get to the music. I'm going to be playing a lot of my favorites today because my hand hurts and I'm tired because I've been working nights and I know y'all will like these too. Okay, because you trust me, right? Yeah, that's why. All right, 88.3 FM. This is the voice of the people here at KABF. And this is Nevermind the Mornings on Thursdays with me, your host, Jesse. Let's get after it. How about some Jackson Hole from one of my favorites here, Skinny Dick.

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I mean, all of these are my favorites. There's a little star next to all these songs. Mountain Range. OMD. Shout out to my main man, Marty, for introducing me to some Ozark Mountain Daredevils a couple years ago. Man, a couple years ago. Has it been a couple years? I don't even know how long I've been doing this over here. Shout out to Lee and Kim for their 1 year on their show here on Mondays. And just being here, I think, in general. So happy that they have their morning gospel show. If y'all haven't listened to it, it's a good time. It's a good time. Great music, great hosts. Everybody has a good time there. So should give them a look. Alrighty, y'all. Let's continue on. Actually, let me tell you what we listened to first. Dang. I'm sorry, y'all. I've been doing a lot of nights. This is the earliest I've had to get up in a second. Alrighty, so that was, we had Ozark Mountain Daredevils with Mountain Rains. And we had Sam Doors with Riley Downing. And the Tumbleweeds with This Morning I Was Born Again. And then we had Duff Thompson with You're Pretty Good. We had Chris Acker with Orion's Gut and Ahead of the Pack there. We had Skinny Dick with Jackson Hole, one of my favorites there. All right. Here's a rendition of a song that you've heard on here before. This is from one of the greats, Nick Shoulders. There's a song, Cowpoke, that's an old song, but he turned it into more of a Ozark melody, kind of, you know, you'll hear the same flow, you'll hear the same tone, but not the same lyrics, and these lyrics will feel a little bit more closer to home, if you're not a cowpoke. All right, but I will say for sure, we are certainly some hill folk around here. All right, Nick Shoulders, Hill Folk. 88.3 KBF, Never Mind a Morning Show, here on Thursdays with me, Jesse.

0: All right, that was Benjamin Todd with Wyoming. A little live rendition there. And a buffalo, and a, I almost said buffalo, and a field full of bison. Not buffalo. Buffalo are only found in Asia, y'all. Those big furry dudes here, those are bison. Okay. Here's some messages.
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2: This is National Native News. I'm Jill Freitas. Indigenous people continue to face barriers throughout the election process. That's according to a new report that says those challenges can begin well before a voter reaches the ballot box. For the Mountain West News Bureau, Daniel Spalding reports.
3: The report from the Native American Rights Fund, or NARF, says voting disparities have deep historical roots. NARF analyzed federal data from 2020 through 2024 and found issues ranging from voter registration rejections to difficulties with mail-in ballots. In counties where Native Americans make up at least a quarter of the population, rejected voter registration applications increased by an average of 200%.
4: Voting's not just one act, it's a series of steps.
3: That's Allison Neswood, who is a Navajo and a senior staff attorney at NARF.
4: And the report illustrates that Native people are more likely to get hung up at every step along the way.
3: Neswood says addressing those issues will require greater investment in voting infrastructure across Indian country. For the Mountain West News Bureau, I'm Daniel Spalding.
2: Dance groups from across the Bering Strait region gathered in Wales last weekend for the Kingamute Dance Festival. The event marked a quarter century of teaching and sharing songs and dances that leaders say have been absent from some communities for decades. KNOM's Margaret Sutherland traveled to the remote village for the story.
5: On the first night of the Kingamute Dance Festival, fog settles over the runway in Wales. Three of the five scheduled visiting groups are grounded, Gamble, Savunga, and Brevik Mission. But inside the Kingamute School gym, the festival begins anyway with groups from Wales and Unalakleet. The Kingamute dance group from Wales takes its place at the center of the gym. Drummers sit in a line, holding skin drums in front of them as they sing together, while dancers move out front, following the songs. 16-year-old Kane Seatook is one of the younger Kingamute drummers.
6: It heals my hurt and makes me happy.
5: Seatook says he's been drumming since he was about 1 year old and practices with the Kingamute group once or twice a week. His cousin, 15-year-old Frank Komonosiak, is also among the group, rotating between the drum line and the dance floor.
7: It feels good to be dancing again. It's an honor to be in this dance group again. I grew up doing it, and I'm proud of who I am, and I'm proud of my cousins because they're all good dancers too.
5: Komonosiak moved back to Wales about a year ago after living in Anchorage for several years. He says he stopped dancing while he was away. When he returned, he went to practice and began relearning the songs.
7: It is really sad to go to not have dancing because I don't think I can go a week without Eskimo dancing because that's how much I love it.
8: It was 50 years without drumming and singing. And this community had to overcome that.
5: That's Robert Tokiana Jr., the boy's uncle and the drum leader of the Kingamute Dance Group, speaking to the crowd during an intermission.
8: Today, we get to express it with our kids, with our aunts and uncles, with our grandparents, even though they're not here.
5: Tokiana says it's been a long road to rebuild dancing in Wales. He says missionary enforced assimilation policies in the 20th century suppressed the tradition and interrupted the teaching that once happened between generations. Early participation was limited, and he says he dreamed of one day sitting beside 15 to 20 drummers. Reporting in Wales, I'm Margaret Sutherland.
2: And I'm Jill Freitas.

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3: Alrighty, we're back, and I'll be sprinkling in some more messages throughout the program today. Alrighty. We thought we were done with some Ozark Mountain Daredevils with one song. Heck no. We gotta throw in something off the Car Over the Lake album. Which I love the album cover because it's literally a car over a lake. I love it. But hey, I love this song even more. Gypsy Forest, y'all. Ozark Mountain Daredevils. 88.3 KBF. 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

from each lip, and he's here to do some business with the big iron on his hip. The big iron on his hip. In this town and live an outlaw by the name of Texas Red. Many men have tried to take him, and that many men were dead. He was vicious and a killer, though a youth of 24. And the notches on his pistol numbered 1 and 19 more. 1 and 19 more. Now the stranger started talking, made it plain to folks around.

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0: All right, that was a live version of Faraway Skies from Dean Johnson. Love that song. And where's my list? Prior to that, we had Big Iron from Coulter Wall. And, again, y'all thought we were done with the Ozark Mountain Daredevils. That was giving it all to the wind. Then we had Nick Shoulders with Mississippi. We had Sam Doors with Let It Roll. Up next here, we got another one from Nick Shoulders called Tatum Spring. Then we have a little Anthony Simpkins, little Marzen, some Charlie Crockett, Joseph Huber, Ian and Sylvia, some Sean Pratt. We got it. All right, let's get after it. 88.3 KEVF. Well, let me get after some messages first. Let's do that.
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6: The legendary Dorothy Moore is coming to Little Rock on October 22nd at the Robinson Center Performance Hall in celebration of her 80th birthday and the 50th anniversary of her hit song, Misty Blue. Dorothy Moore and her band will perform several of her most popular hits. The opening act is saxophonist Michael Eubanks and his band,

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1: Rocksteady, baby, that's what I feel now. 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

0: All right, that was Casey and Clayton, and also Marlon Williams with I Wonder Why. 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
3: 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The Pinnacle Stamp Club has 10 monthly meetings a year, excluding November and December, at the Roosevelt Thompson branch of the Central Arkansas Library, located at No. 38 Rawling Circle in West Little Rock. 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
8: 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Ever wonder what jet fuel is made of? So do scientists from four universities working on a $7.5 million project funded by the Air Force and an aircraft provider called NetJets. Jet fuel contains hundreds of thousands of molecular structures that vary in how they behave, and researchers want to know its precise chemical composition for comparison with a new fuel they're developing. The goal is a fuel that produces zero greenhouse emissions. So far, the most promising ingredients for their new fuel are coal and biomass distilled from plants. Unfortunately, coal produces major amounts of CO2 during its production and when it's burned, and biomass fuels require a lot of land to grow the plants on. By combining the two, researchers believe they can create a new fuel that requires only half the amount of biomaterial as pure biofuel production, while still making fuels with near zero greenhouse gas emissions. 10% of all transportation-related greenhouse emissions in the U.S. are from aviation, so cleaning up jet fuel would be a major improvement and would appeal to the public. Wouldn't it be nice to fly the environmentally friendly skies? Learn more at islaearth.org. East La Earth is produced by the Catalina Island Conservancy with support from its Fund for a Sustainable Planet, because Earth is an island.
0: We are back. 88.3 KBF, Never Mind a Morning Show with Jesse. All right. How about some Anthony Simpkins with Cigarette Machine? 88.3 KBF, Never Mind a Morning Show.

0: Alrighty, that was Crystal K by Little Mazarn. Then prior to that, we had 6 Foot Under by Charlie Crockett. Alright, y'all, that'll do it for me. Hope y'all have a great rest of your week. We'll see y'all next week. Y'all be safe out there. It's gonna be hot. Y'all be good. And be careful around glass, y'all.
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2: 2 months out from America's 250th anniversary, research reveals how Arkansans feel about the nation in the current day. It shows people want a government that works for them. According to the Partnership for Public Service survey, Americans want a government that understands and is responsive to their needs, and one that effectively identifies and works to solve the country's greatest problems. Lindsay LaFerriere with the partnership says it's interesting how widespread those feelings are.
3: It was really encouraging to me how much common ground there was in the types of priorities. Now the work is, how do we make sure government is living up to these principles and priorities, and how do we build that broad coalition of people to make sure we're holding leaders accountable for delivering this type of government.
2: The survey also notes people are making changes by raising awareness of government actions, voting, or engaging with community organizations. But the data also find about 52% of respondents don't interact with government because they feel it won't make a difference or because of distrust in their elected officials. This comes as some lawmakers are calling for various reforms to the branches of U.S. government. New York Representative Hakeem Jeffries wants to see Supreme Court reforms, and South Carolina Representative Ralph Norman says he'll support legislation for a congressional term limit. LaFerriere says the survey and the priorities of the people should be part of future government reforms.
3: What are the reforms that need to happen within government to make sure it has the systems, processes, foundational technology, and people in place to really serve the public in the future so that it's built to deal with the complex challenges that we have as a country?
2: But given certain changes and federal actions in the last year, there's an uneasy feeling about where America is headed. The survey finds the country is split almost evenly about the future of democracy. 48% of respondents are optimistic about it, while 45% are pessimistic about what lies ahead. I'm Frieda Ross, Arkansas News Service. 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
2: 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Cosby, Ayanna Gray, Christina Lauren, Kathleen Duvall, Ben Fountain, and many others. 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
3: The legendary Dorothy Moore is coming to Little Rock on October 22nd at the Robinson Center Performance Hall in celebration of her 80th birthday and the 50th anniversary of her hit song, Misty Blue. Dorothy Moore and her band will perform several of her most popular hits. The opening act is saxophonist Michael Eubanks and his band, M.

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2: 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There will be information about postage stamps, covers, and postcards, as well as stamp collecting. Parking and admission are free. Stamp dealers from several states will be present to answer questions. The Pinnacle Stamp Club has 10 monthly meetings a year, excluding November and December, at the Roosevelt Thompson branch of the Central Arkansas Library, located at number 38 Rawling Circle in West Little Rock. For information or directions, call 501-416-5496. 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
3: Dance from Renia Chisholm, Dorsey Brown Jr., the Rock City Steppers, a live band with Kenny Black in the Black and White Band, with D.D. 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

You just heard music on the radio. We started out with the Grateful Dead, Ramble on Rose, and I didn't mean to play that, but if playing the Grateful Dead is the worst mistake I make today, I'm going to be okay. We heard I Ride in Your Slipstream by Richard Thompson from Mirror Blue, Opportunity, Elvis Costello and the Attractions from Get Happy, Spanish Stroll from Mink DeVille, The Have-Nots from X, and we just heard Hang on St. Christopher from Tom Waits. And, well, I may play another Tom Waits tune or two. They've got all of his kind of middle period 80s to early 90s material has been remastered and re-released just very recently, and it sounds pretty good to me. And all right, I got a little confession to make. I'm having some friends over tonight, been thinking about the good old days. So for the next half dozen songs, I'm just going to, kind of wallow in 1985.

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2: Data center giants are using NDAs to create secret government. What's an NDA? I'll tell you today on Hightower's Radio Lowdown. A West Texas cowboy saying advises, never sign nothing by neon. But that's exactly the key operational method of the AI data center hucksters who are foisting their exploitative multi-billion dollar scams on local folks all across America. Corporate slicks for outfits like Amazon, Meta, OpenAI, and Google are slithering through the countryside, luring locals to surrender land, water, electric power, and democratic rights to profiteering billionaires who promise pie-in-the-sky prosperity. These deals are typically cut in the dim light of secret meetings where corporate lawyers whisper to bedazzle local officials, "Just sign here, cowboy." The key to this mass deception is a legalistic corporate contrivance called an NDA, non-disclosure agreement. It allows data center owners and a small group of insiders to negotiate a raw deal for area residents. They hide essential details from the public. Details like who pays, how much, who profits, what are the side effects, who's responsible for damages, and why the hell is this room so dark? These NDAs even have corporate code names like Project Lightning. What's the rush? As one opponent of a Louisiana rush job said, "We live here. We want to know how it impacts us." The inside schemers pushing that deal clucked sympathetically, winked at each other, then assured bothersome locals that an independent study had shown the proposed data center would cause no harm. Maybe, but the profiteers then said the study itself could not be released for public review. Why? Because the developer had covered it with an NDA. This is Jim Hightower saying, government by corporate-imposed secrecy is totalitarianism. Didn't we the people have an armed revolution against that 250 years ago? The Hightower Radio Lowdown is made possible by you subscribers to Jim Hightower's Lowdown on Substack. Find us at jimhightower.substack.com.
0: 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Cosby, Ayanna Gray, Christina Lauren, Kathleen Duvall, Ben Fountain, and many others. 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An October 4th fundraiser featuring Ariel Lahone is the exception. 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
4: The legendary Dorothy Moore is coming to Little Rock on October 22nd at the Robinson Center Performance Hall in celebration of her 80th birthday and the 50th anniversary of her hit song, Misty Blue. Dorothy Moore and her band will perform several of her most popular hits. The opening act is saxophonist Michael Eubanks and his band, M.

0: along with special guest vocalist Nia Renee.
1: Rocksteady, baby, that's what I feel now. Let's call it song exactly what it is.
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3: 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There will be information about postage stamps, covers, and postcards, as well as stamp collecting. 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Stamp dealers from several states will be present to answer questions. The Pinnacle Stamp Club has 10 monthly meetings a year, excluding November and December, at the Roosevelt Thompson branch of the Central Arkansas Library, located at number 38 Rawling Circle in West Little Rock. 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

Hello, ladies and gentlemen, and welcome to the Jazz Show with your truly, DJ Charles Ray. And momentarily, we're diving into the rhythmic tapestry that connects the great sounds of jazz that was used to create the beats of hip-hop. And throughout the 2 hours, I'll be spinning some of the most iconic jazz grooves that have been sampled and recycled by legendary artists, groups, and producers in the world of hip-hop. And we'll explore the seamless sounds of jazz, and I inform you the artists, songs, and producers that sample these jazz greats for the purpose to educate and to reveal where the beats originated from. So sit back, relax, and let the music transport you as we embark on the sonic journey through time and genre. And remember, if you feel the urge to join the conversation, don't hesitate to call me at 501-433-0088. Your thoughts and insights are always welcome. And for those tuning in online, don't forget to show your support by leaving a tip and becoming a member at kabf.org. And your contributions help keep the beats alive and the music flowing. So without further ado, let's kick things off with a classic jazz sample that laid the foundation of one of the hip-hop's most iconic tracks. The music you're hearing underneath my voice right now is Blacks and Blues by Bobby Humphrey. And this is sampled by Eric B. and Rakim on their track called Keep the Beat, and also sampled by KMD on their track named Plumskins. All right, y'all, enjoy.

Yes, indeed. You're vibing with DJ Charles Ray. And what you're hearing right now is by Bob James. The name of the track is called Nautilus. This is sampled by Run DMC off a track called Beast to the Rhyme. Also, Onyx. The name of the track is called Throw Your Guns in the Air. Also sampled by Slick Rick. Children's Story and Ghostface Killer, Daytona 500. Also, Eric B. and Rakim, Father of the Leaders, and on and on and on. This is one of the most sampled tracks in hip-hop and things like that. So, next up, try to see who sampled this song right here. Give me a holler at 501-433-0088 with DJ Charles Ray. Enjoy.

Yes, indeed. Yes, indeed. This is Michael Wyckoff. The name of the track is called Looking Up to You. Big shout out to Frank B. He guessed it right. He said, yo, this is a sample by Zane with the track Hey, Mr. DJ. I know y'all dancing off of this one. I know you're dancing off of this joint. But we're going to keep it going. And let me know if you know this tune coming up next. You're checking in with DJ Charles Ray on The Strength and give you a lot of great music and jazz, y'all. Sampled by hip-hop greats. Let's see if you know this one. Check it out.

Here we come. Give you the great music of jazz, sampled by hip-hop artists throughout the history of hip-hop. And this is by Bernard Wright. The name of the track is called Master Rocker. Sampled by Yo-Yo, along with Ice Cube. The name of the track is called The Bunny and Clyde Theme. And, yeah, check this out, y'all. Thank you for checking this show out. And be sure to go to kabf.org to check out the site. There's a lot of updates on there and things like that. And, I'm on there. You know, also check my show out every Saturday. The name of the show is called Bantu Knots Radio. And along with myself and my wife, BB Mwamba. And also check out the other hip-hop shows as well. New School, Old School, Need to Learn Those Show every Friday here at the station from midnight to 2 a.m. in the morning. And you have the Mad Titan Radio, which is every Saturday from 9 p.m. to 10 p.m. A lot of music on there. So check those shows out. And next up, let's think twice about what's happening right here. So let me know if you know who sampled this song. Check it out.

Hey, guess what? This is by Donald Byrd, along with Keith Heath. And the name of the track is called Think Twice. If you're around in the 90s, you pretty much should be familiar with this in hip-hop songs that was floating around at, during the time. Especially one by a tribe called Quest. The name of the track is called Footprints. And Main Source, the name of the track is Looking at the Front Door. These are the top-notch samples that use this, or songs that use this sample. And up next is going to be just as beautiful as what you just heard. So guess who sampled this one?

Okay, this is by Lou Donaldson. The name of this song is called Pot Belly. Sampled by Dr. Dre from his album called Rat-Tat-Tat-Tat. From his album called The Chronic. And also sampled by The Main Source. The name of the song is called Just a Friendly Game of Baseball. I think that's off the soundtrack called Menace to Society or Boys in the Hood, one of those soundtracks. This came like that. This like popularly sampled like back in the 90s. Back in the 90s, we used to wear like these fashion brands that was out and hot back then. Karl Kanai, Cross Colors. This, you know, we was doing all crazy dances off of this joint right here. Give us a holler at 501-433-0088. Let me know if you know this groove, all right? And the next one, and those afterwards. I would also give you the list of jazz shows we have here at KBF as well, so stick around. Let me know if you know the next tune and who sampled it as well, so stay tuned. Yeah.

heard. The name of the track is called Never Gonna Stop. This is sampled by Tupac. The name of this song is called All Eyes on Me. And also sampled by Nas. The name of the track is called Street Dreams. Big shout outs to Miss Lola. Check out on KBF 88.3. She's the mistress of jazz music every Tuesday, right here, every 10 a.m. to 12 p.m. right here at the station. Also, we have other shows that comes on. Like, let's start at Sunday. Sunday, you have Quiet Storm every Sunday from 9:30 a.m. to noon. And then 7 p.m. till 10 p.m., you have Jubilee Jazz. And then Monday, coming Monday, you have Monday Jazz Venue, which comes on from 10 till noon. And then also on Tuesday, a Jazz Again with Lola from 10 till noon. And also Wednesday, Jazz Venue with Russell Carpenter from 10 a.m. till noon. And Thursday, we have also Thursday Jazz Venue from 10 to noon. And Friday, like you're hearing right now, Jazz from 10 till noon. And about Saturday, what about Saturday? Saturday, no jazz on that, but, you know, just tune in from Sunday all the way down to Friday, and we'll got you covered on jazz, all right? This is DJ Charles Ray giving you a lot of jazz music that's been sampled by hip-hop artists and producers and things like that. And next up, this is going to really tickle you right here. So guess who sampled this, or see if you know this one. Blast from the Past. Check it out, y'all. Enjoy.

This is a track by Ronnie Laws. The name of the song is called Friends and Strangers, which is sampled by MF Doom, also known as Metal Fingers. And he did an instrumental by sampling this. The first it was called Myrrh, like frankincense and myrrh. And then he took this track and made a song called Deep Fried Friends. That's what I'm doing. I'm playing a lot of jazz songs that were sampled by hip-hop artists and producers and things like that. Big shout-outs to Jackie Beeman and also my mom, Laura Young. And I love y'all so much. And I know y'all enjoying this. And next up is going to be a treat for you. And see who sampled this one as well. Give me a call at 501-433-0088. Let us know how you feel in this joint, if you know who sampled this and things like that. Also, if you like to make a donation, we also like to take in your support and things like that, monetary support and things. So I'm on standby and love to hear your voice and your willingness to make a donation to the station. You can also make a donation at KABF.org. So yes, y'all, see if you know this one right here. Check it out.

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1: This is Dr. Sharice Jones Branch, and this is your Black History Moment. The National Association of Colored Women's Clubs, or the NACWC, was founded in 1896. Using Lifting as We Climb as its model, the NACWC promoted self-help among African Americans and supported temperance, positive images of Black women, and women's suffrage. During World War I, the NACWC's interests expanded to include a host of social services for African Americans. The organization also raised awareness around lynching, segregation, and other issues specific to the Black community. During World War II, the NACWC supported anti-lynching and anti-poll tax legislation and African Americans' equal treatment and New Deal programs. During the Cold War, the NACWC supported the Civil Rights Movement and supported the Little Rock Nine at Central High School. Today, the NACW supports efforts to combat HIV/AIDS, domestic violence, and workplace exposure to chemicals. For more information, see www.blackpast.org.

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2: The legendary Dorothy Moore is coming to Little Rock on October 22nd at the Robinson Center Performance Hall in celebration of her 80th birthday and the 50th anniversary of her hit song, Misty Blue. Dorothy Moore and her band will perform several of her most popular hits. The opening act is saxophonist Michael Eubanks and his band in

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16: I'm Henry Louis Gates Jr., and this is Moments to Remember. What African-American artist is a descendant of George Washington? Quincy Delight Jones Jr., born in 1933, is a descendant of President George Washington. His mother, Sarah Frances Wells, was a direct descendant of Washington's brother Lawrence. While in high school, Jones, a trumpeter, wrote his first suite entitled From the Four Winds. Lionel Hampton was so impressed with the piece that he asked Jones to join his band. Jones toured as a trumpeter, an arranger, and a pianist from 1951 to 1959. As a composer, an arranger, and a producer, Jones gained much recognition. In 1963, he won the first of 26 Grammy Awards. In 1982, his pop album Thriller with Michael Jackson sold over 40 million copies and became the highest-selling record album in history. This is a moment to remember. Quincy Jones has been a Grammy nominee 76 times. Quincy Jones continues the tradition of leadership established by his ancestors, all the way back to President George Washington. I'm Henry Louis Gates Jr. Visit our website at Africana.com for more information about African American history and culture. Moments to Remember is a production of North Star Communications, funded by the Corporation for Public Broadcasting.

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This is DJ Charles Ray giving you this jazz music at KABF 88.3 FM. And who sampled these great tracks right here like you're hearing right now? Let me know at 501-433-0088. I would love to hear your answer. Check it out.

And no doubt, this is Kool & the Gang. The name of the song is called Give It Up. Sampled by Gangstar. The name of the song is Take a Rest. And Eric B. and Rakim, Don't Sweat the Technique. And also along with X-Clan, Shaft, Big Score. Let's keep it rolling right here. KBF 88.3. Check it out.

Yeah, this is sampled by X-Clan off the track called Shaft Big Score. But this is actually this song is by The Last Poets. The name of the song is called Tribute to Obabi Ogun. Enjoy the vibes, y'all.

Yeah, this is Norman Connors. The name of the song is Invitation. Sampled by Mos Def, Brown Sugar. All right, enjoy this one. Next up, guess who sampled this one? Check it out.

Hey, you're vibing with DJ Charles Ray, give you the great jazz. And what you're hearing right now is by Eugene Wow. The name of the track is called Gotta Get You Home Tonight. Sampled by Blackstreet along with Foxy Brown. Check out their song called Get Me Home. And you'll exactly hear the same beat. But this is the original one. This is the one that you got to give credit where credit is due. Eugene Wow, yo. And this song goes out to everybody. You know, make sure y'all just get home safely. No matter where you're going and where you're on your way to. So make sure you just get home safely and make sure those with you are home safely as well. Next up, see who sampled this, y'all. Enjoy.

This is Shona Sounds of Manziel. This is called Midnight Theme, sampled by De La Soul of their track Plug Tune In. Also sampled by The Far Side off their tune called Passing Me By, and also Cypress Hill then off their track How I Could Just Kill a Man, and also Rex in Effect along with Teddy Riley, Rump Shaker. All I Gotta Do Is Zoom, Zoom, Zoom. Remember that? That sounds familiar, right? Next up, right here, check it out. 501-433-0088. Let me know who sampled this tune. I know y'all know this one. Check it out. You're rocking with DJ Charles Ray. Say hi, y'all. Call up and say what's up.

beautiful sounds of Herb Albert. The song is called Rise. This is properly sampled by Notorious B.I.G. off his song called Hypnotize. Yeah, you're vibing with KABF 88.3 FM.

next song is going to be just as cool as this one. So stay tuned and hang tight. Big shout outs to Tony Orr. You can check him out on Tuesdays around 9 until, I would say, 10. And also on Monday as well from, I think, it's like 5 until 6. And then on, you can check him also out with Thursdays, 9 until 10, along with Denise Donnell. A lot of great topics, talk shows, and give you the scoop of what's happening, what's going up, and what's going down as well. Also, shout outs to Mr. Griff. That's Robert Griffin, playing you the jazz every Sunday here at KBF. The Quiet Storm, y'all.

the sounds of Dalt McDermott. This is called Space, sampled by Busta Rhymes. The song is Hoo-Ha.

This is by Tom Scott. The name of the track is called Today. Sample by Pete Rock and CL Smooth. The song is They Reminisce Over You, TROY.

This is by Bobby Hutcherson. This song is called Montara. This is a cover by one of a hip-hop amazing producer, Madlib. You can check it off his Madlib Presents Blue Note records. Cover songs and things like that. Yeah.

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Stay with me for 2 hours of some fine salsa music. We got it for you. This is Stick and Say. Don't go away. I got some salsa for you today. Okay. Welcome, everybody. Hope you enjoyed the programming here. Got some stuff here. We got the most variety. And we're going to start the show up today with something by the Cuban group Jose Conde and Ola Fresca. This is from one of my Putumayo recordings. I love those Putumayos. This one is from Café Cubano called

Wow, what a way to start, huh? Let me tell you what we listened to. We started that set out with El Chacal, the Jackal. That was the Cuban group Jose Conde and Ola Fresca. We followed that with Pedro Jesus from his Pal Bailador recording. It was called Suavecito, Slowly, or Smoothly. We followed it with Pupi Santiago y La Descarga Cubana from their Pupi Santiago y La Descarga Cubana recording. That one was called Harina de Maíz, Cornmeal. And we ended that set with a classic. That was the late, great Cheo Feliciano. It was called Experto en Ti, Expert in You. Let's keep it going, because that's how we roll around here. This is Willy Cosme. This is Salsa from A to Z. Hope you're enjoying your salsa lunch break. We're going to start this following set with something called Abusé, I Abused. This is Rafael de Jesus from his Lo Que No Fue, No Será, What Wasn't, Will Not Be recording. Enjoy.

Okay, then. That last set started with a number called Abusé, I Abused. That was Rafael de Jesus. We followed that one with A Mi Nena, To My Girl, To My Sweetie. That was Rafival y La Diferente. We followed that one with Llegó El Momento, The Moment Has Arrived. That was Raúl Santiago and his orquesta Salsa Brava. We ended that set with Ruben Blades from his 1986 Doble Filo recording. It was called No Hay Chance, There's No Chance. We're getting close to the top of the hour. We got about 3 more songs for you, though. So let's get it on. We're going to start this last set with something by Raulín Rosendo. This one is called Que No Se Rompa La Noche, May the Night Not End.

All righty, let me tell you what we just listened to. That was Rey Ruiz from Miami, Cuban from Miami. Title of the song, No Existe Un Lugar. There is no place. Before that one, it was Rey Sepúlveda with Tito Nieves and La Dama de Mis Amores, The Lady of My Love. And we started that last set with Raulín Rosendo and Que No Se Rompa La Noche. May the night never end. Salsa.

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My name is Willie Cosme, and you're listening to Salsa from A to Z. I've got 21 songs for you today, and I'm going to make sure I play each and every one of them. So let's just get the show on the road and enjoy 2 hours of some fine salsa.

What a way to start the show. We're about 30 minutes in, and already I got 6 songs in for you. I told you, we're going to play all 21 today. Let me tell you what we listened to. We started with Overjoyed with Frankie Negron. That was followed by Se Busca Una Mujer, Looking for a Woman. That was Manolín El Médico de la Salsa from Cuba. We followed that with Los Charcos, Fruco y Sus Tesos from Colombia. After that, it was Incertidumbre, Uncertainty. That was Judo Castro y Orquesta La Masacre, followed by Bésame, Johnny Ray, Kiss Me. And we ended that first set with the late, great Frankie Ruiz and No Dudes de Mí, Don't Doubt Me. We're plunging ahead with some more salsa.

0: I. But anyway, let's keep it going. What we listened to was Juan Formel and Los Bamban from Cuba, Este Amor Que Se Muere, This Love That's Dying. After that, it was Grupo Salao from Colombia, Eres Tú, It's You, followed by Jose Mangual Jr. and his orchestra. Title of the song, Yambú, his way of singing that famous Cuban song. We followed that with...
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2: The Texas governor gets hoisted on his own petard. Hear this political saga of poetic justice today on Hightower's Radio Lowdown. Greg Abbott, the right-wing hack who is governor of Texas, probably doesn't know what a petard is, but he's now been hoisted by a big one. Hoist on a petard is a Shakespearean phrase referring to a bomb maker being blown sky high by a

0: profiteers. Sure enough, Texas is now the world's top location for these corporate invaders. So way to go, Governor. But oops, the governor's giveaway is now called Greg's Folly. For the vast majority of Texans, especially rural Republicans, don't just oppose his AI data centers. They despise, abominate, hate them. And they're now in angry grassroots revolt against the perpetrators, including Greg. So, hoist on his own petard, Abbott has now flip-flopped from hypester to reformer, comically demanding an end to the tax giveaways he created, frantically trying to regulate AI projects he deregulated, and crying that the rural voice he silenced must be heard. This is Jim Hightower saying, sadly for him, those billionaires he courted so passionately are now laughing at him. When he recently commanded all data center owners to report their water usage to him, more than 70% simply ignored the petty tyrant. The Hightower Radio Lowdown is made possible by you subscribers to Jim Hightower's Lowdown on Substack. 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
1: 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I'm from Philly, man. When I listen to that motivation music, I turn to that KABF. You feel me? That's Steffi and Nicole. 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

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My name is Stephanie Nicole. I'm so glad you're in this room. The door is open. Get ready to receive some love on the rock. This is Love on the Rock Radio Talk Show, where music and faith collide. I'm Stephanie Nicole. Now let's turn it up. DJ, drop that first record.

Yeah. I love God. You love God? What's wrong with you? I love God. You love God? What's wrong with you?

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Don't forget to let them know Love on the Rock sent you. Thank you, guys. Continue.

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Welcome to Love on the Rock. You guys, go ahead and head over to loveontherockradioshow.com. 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I am your host, Stephanie Nicole, and we are broadcasting on KABF 88.3 FM, bringing you love, music, faith, encouragement, and real conversations that help us heal, grow, and become everything God created us to be. 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Today's show is called Unstoppable. Yes, I need you to say that word out loud. Unstoppable. This episode is for the person who has been knocked down, counted out, overlooked, underestimated, betrayed, delayed, rejected, or forced to rebuild their life from the ground up. Yes, I'm talking to you. This is for the person who almost gave up, but something inside of you would not let you quit. You cried, but you kept going. You were afraid, but you kept moving. You didn't always know what to do, but you kept believing. And now, after everything you have survived, you are beginning to realize something powerful. You were never weak. You were being developed. You were being strengthened. You were learning how to stand when everything around you was falling apart. You were learning how to keep your faith when you couldn't see the outcome. You were learning how to become unstoppable. So turn your radio, call somebody, text somebody, and tell them Stephanie Nicole is on the air. And today we're talking about becoming unstoppable.

did it. Hey, welcome back to Love on the Rock Radio Show. I'm your host, Stephanie Nicole, and today's show is called Unstoppable. Now, let me make something clear. Being unstoppable does not mean that life cannot hurt you. It does not mean that you never cry. It doesn't even mean that you never become tired, disappointed, frustrated, or even afraid. Being unstoppable means that none of those things get to have a final word over your life. You may have to rest, but you will not quit. Come on now. You may have to change directions, but you will not abandon your purpose. You may have to start over. And Lord knows, a lot of us have had to start over several times. But listen, okay, you can start over, but this time, you are starting over with experience, and that makes a difference. Some of us are ashamed because we had to begin again and again, but beginning again does not mean you failed. Sometimes beginning again means you finally became brave enough to leave behind what was no longer working. You cannot become unstoppable while remaining emotionally attached to everything that stopped you. You have to release the old disappointments, release the rejection, and release the anger. Now, you got to also do this. You got to release the need to prove yourself to people who have already decided to misunderstand you. Yes, I said it. Yes, listen, people will have a way of wanting you to constantly prove yourselves to them. But they don't even understand who you are, so why waste your time in that space? Let them live how they want to live and think how they want to think, and you continue to be unstoppable. Everybody does not have to believe in your vision. Everybody does not have to understand your calling. They don't even have to approve of the person that you are becoming. You know why that is? Because God did not give your assignment to everybody. He gave it to you. There will be seasons, you know, in your life when, you know, you must keep going without applause. You're not going to have people cheering in your ear and telling you how great and amazing you are. Yo, you're doing a good job. I'm proud of you. Keep going. You're not going to always have that. And there's going to be moments when the only person encouraging you is you. And that is when you have to look in the mirror and say, I know who I am. I know what I carry. I know what God placed inside of me. I will not die in this disappointment. I will not remain trapped in this situation. I will not allow fear to make decisions for me. I'm still here. I'm still called. I'm still chosen. And I am unstoppable. Guys, we're about to turn this thing up today. I hope you're in this beautiful space. This show is just for you. Don't go nowhere, you guys. This is Love on the Rock Radio Talk Show right here on KABF 88.3 FM, the voice of the people.

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1: Woo! An unstoppable person is not someone who never makes mistakes. It's someone who is willing to learn, make the correction, and keep going. You may have wasted some time, but you do not have to waste another day. You may have made the wrong decision, but you can make a better one today. Listen, even if you missed an opportunity, that does not mean another opportunity will never come. Give yourself some grace, but always give yourself accountability. Grace says, I will not hate myself for yesterday. Accountability says, I will make a better choice today. 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

0: Welcome back, family. There is another side of being unstoppable that we do not always talk about: discipline. Motivation can get you started, but discipline will keep you moving when the excitement disappears. And you guys know that feeling, how you can be so excited about a task or a new goal that you're doing, but then when the excitement disappears, you get sad or you feel like you're failing. See, you're not going to always feel inspired. Some mornings you'll wake up ready to conquer the world. Other mornings, getting out of bed will feel like a victory. But your feelings cannot be the only thing controlling your future. An unstoppable person learns how to honor the commitment even when the emotion is missing. You said you wanted to grow, so keep learning. You said you wanted to become healthier, so make healthier decisions. You said you wanted the business, so treat yourself. You said you wanted the business, so treat your gift like a business. You said you wanted peace, so stop entertaining people who constantly bring confusion. And if you said you wanted a different life, you must be willing to develop different habits. You cannot pray for elevation while remaining committed to the habits that keep you stuck. Sometimes the obstacle is not the enemy. Sometimes it's procrastination, inconsistency, and poor planning. Sometimes it is our refusal to let go of something that is already expired. That does not mean we condemn ourselves. It means we become honest with ourselves. Ask yourself, what do I keep doing that works against the future I say I want? That question may be uncomfortable, but it can change your life.
1: That question may be uncomfortable, but
2: child, we praise God around here, baby.
1: It can change your life.
2: Yes, ma'am.

0: Lord, you did that
1: one. Girlfriend, if you love God, say amen. You know we rocking right here on Love on the Rock Radio Talk Show. We doing it like nobody else. This is where we are contagious with love. Let's go.

Hey, it's time for a wait a minute moment. Now, wait a minute. Somebody listening to me has been questioning whether you are qualified because your journey does not look like everybody else's. Wait a minute. You have been comparing your beginning to somebody else's middle. You have been comparing your private struggles to somebody else's public success. And you've been scrolling through social media, looking at everybody else's accomplishments and asking yourself, what am I doing wrong? Wait a minute. You do not know how long they were working before you discovered them. You don't know what they lost, sacrificed, or learned along the way. And more importantly, their journey is not your assignment. You're not behind. You are being prepared for your own purpose. Your timing may be different because your assignment is different. Your process may be longer because your foundation needs to be stronger. Your route may have more turns because God is teaching you things that you will need when you arrive. Stop insulting your journey because it does not look like someone else's. The delay did not destroy you. The setback did not cancel you. The rejection did not disqualify you. And the fact that you had to start again does not mean you missed your moment. Your life is not over. Your dream is not dead. Your purpose is still alive. So wait a minute before you give up. Wait a minute before you walk away. Wait a minute before you decide that nothing is working. Look at how far you've already come. Look at everything you have survived. You have evidence that God has been carrying you all along. This is your wait a minute moment. You are listening to the Love on the Rock radio show, where music and faith collide. I'm your host, Stephanie Nicole. Let's get back into the music.

0: Before I leave you today, I need you to hear me clearly. You did not survive everything you have been through just to stop here. God knows your name. You didn't fight through the heartbreak, cry through those long nights, rebuild after disappointment, and pray your way out of places that tried to destroy you. Just to surrender now. No, baby, there is still more inside of you. More purpose, more strength, more wisdom, more life, and more love. There's even more chapters of you that have not been written yet. Now, some people counted you out because they only saw you fall. What they didn't see was God teaching you how to rise. And now you are walking into a season where you will no longer apologize for surviving, growing, healing, or becoming great. You will not shrink. You will not hide. You will not dim your light. So when life asks, who do you think you are? Lift your head and answer. I am the one who made it. I am the one who got back up. I am the one who kept believing when everything around me said it was over. I'm the one God kept. I'm the one God strengthened. I am the one God chose. And I am unstoppable. I'll see you guys next week. You want to get your music played on Love on the Rock Radio Show, you guys, head over to loveontherockradioshow.com. 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
1: It's your boy Wi-Fi Flat. I'm from Philly, man. When I listen to that motivation music, I turn to that KABF. You feel me? That's Steffi and Nicole. Let's get it rocking, baby.

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1: A leading champion of international feminism passed away September 5th, 2026, at age 85. From the Wings Archive 1995, here's a very lively recording of Robin Morgan.

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1: Feminism is not about a share of the pie the way the pie is currently baked. It is, in fact, about tossing out a toxic, poisonous pie altogether and baking it from scratch.
2: One of the most international of U.S. feminists is Robin Morgan, a well-known poet,

of the farmers on the African continent are women. The word for farmer in certain African languages is synonymous with woman. When you hear about Rwanda, and you may now already finally know this about Bosnia-Herzegovina, Croatia, but when you hear about Rwanda, when you hear about Somalia, when you hear about Yemen, you do not hear about the women's peace movements in those countries, and they are feminist movements. You do not hear about a march that had taken place once a month in the middle of atrocities so extraordinary that they probably will be what the decade of the 90s in history are most hideously remembered for. In the middle of that anguish, Hutu and Tutsi women marched together, arm in arm. At the height of the Gulf War, your newspapers did not report this, at the height of the Gulf War, when the Palestinian and Israeli peace activists, we're talking about the good folks, on real peace activists, stopped speaking to each other, the men, because they took different sides in terms of Iraq. The Palestinian and the Israeli women marched arm in arm and were gassed, but not by Scud missiles, by the Israeli occupying authority. And today, in fact, the major democratic energy in the Palestinian movement is female and, in fact, feminist. For a very long time, for at least last time that I was there was already 5 years ago in the camps, the Palestinian women have been working on draft legislation to have in place, by the time the new state is formed, everybody on both sides knows that there will be a two-state solution. They've known this for quite some time. So that this draft legislation will be ready to move right into place so that Palestinian women can come in under secular law and not under Sharia law. This will be the first time that anywhere in the Arab world that this will be the case. So they are very conscious that there will be enormous pressure put by other Arab governments on the Palestinian government not to set a precedent. For that matter, there will be pressure put by the Israeli government because women in the wonderful free, you know, you always see pictures of the Sabras and women on tanks and women with guns and free Israeli women, but you're not told between the lines, behind the headlines, that all of the issues that very specifically impact on women, notice I do not say women's issues because all issues are women's issues, but issues that specifically in terms of law impact on women, marriage, divorce, custody, etc., are not secular in Israel. They come under the rabbinical courts. These are things that are not commonly bruited about. Okay, I want to give you some good news so that you don't, you know, walk away psychotically depressed. And to talk for a little bit about what wonderful, innovative, witty, insouciant, naughty, wicked in the best sense of the etymology of the term, means wise woman, kind of tactics women are devising all over the world and the extraordinary networking that has now begun. We've learned in unearthing our waves of buried herstory that each time this has happened, it has been effectively buried. I think we stand now at a very unique point in the planet's evolution and certainly in our species' evolution where technology and worldwide instant communications come together at a point of critical mass, at a point of acute planetary crisis, and at a point when the majority of the human species, which is female, is mobilizing. And I think it is for this reason that feminism is in fact the politics of the 21st century and is uniquely positioned as a historical force to save this frail, endangered, beautiful blue marble in space. So these are some of the good news items, and I'll run over them fairly quickly, but we can go back to more of them when we talk in detail later. For one thing, something I call the Gro Brundtland phenomenon. She was, as you may or may not recall, twice elected Prime Minister of Norway. And while not what you and I might call a rampaging, raging radical feminist, nonetheless, what was extremely interesting in Gro's being in power is that she brought in a majority, on one of her terms in office, a majority.

0: The majority of her cabinet was female. This was the first time that this has ever happened. Because you know how we're always hit with, well, you want women to have power? Well, what about Maggie Thatcher? You know, I mean, which is a kind of question that you think would come from a sort of extremely small, inebriated gnat. And you'd point out, well, Maggie Thatcher's not what we meant, actually. I mean, she sort of has spent her entire life in boys' patriarchal systems, and if we took any man and we, you know, sort of locked him away in with female values for 30 years, he would turn out very, very different. Maybe we should think of doing this. And, but anyway, that's why she's turned out the way that she is, and no, that's not actually what we meant by women in power. Then they will say, well, what about Indira Gandhi, Madame Bhutto, and you'll say, well, yes, well, that's very interesting. Those are what we call the appendage women, and we're not knocking any way of getting into some sort of power, and very often when these women who are the wives or the daughters of the Aquinos, etc., get into power, very often they surprise their brain trusts by turning into being their own women. But actually, you know, that's not kind of what we meant either. And so you try to sort of float Brundtland as an example, in particular because she did not wish to function only as a token. And they will always say, well, what difference did it really make when you get a woman in power? Well, if you only have one or two or token women anywhere, of course it's not going to make any difference whatsoever. A remarkable change occurred during the term where by one, literally 51% of the cabinet was female. And also this was reflected, I might add, in the Storting, which was is the Norwegian parliament. The laws on everything from childcare through environment, through fishing, you name it, changed fast, changed drastically, changed easily, changed organically. This is the kind of thing we have to do more often. The Green Belt movement in Kenya, which I know some of you know about, but I'm afraid not enough of you know about, was started about 13 years ago by Wangari Maathai, a Kenyan woman activist who was concerned about two things, about some sort of income generation for poor women and also about the hideous deforestation that was happening in the region. And she and two women friends planted 5 trees in her backyard to see how fast they would grow and to see whether this was possibly a workable. And then they decided, well, maybe this is a pot. Maybe if we go around and we get donations of seed and we possibly can go to the government and see if they would pay such, maybe we can, and then women could go. Well, it's 13 years later, and the Green Belt movement has employed, self-employed, hundreds of thousands of women and is responsible for 70 million trees. I guess it was, 3 years ago. How many people heard about the Saudi women drivers? We are talking now about Saudi Arabia, which, of course, is a rather heavy place in which to be a feminist. Women are not permitted to drive in Saudi Arabia, certainly not to vote, not to go out alone. And they had done a number of, there is a feminist movement there, and they'd done a number of rather witty demonstrations before. So at one point they had a demonstration where they, and these were all the very educated elite women, went to work by on donkey, on camel, with little go-karts, by horses, and right down main streets of Riyadh, which was very embarrassing to the men because some of them were the members of the royal family. But then it was in 1992 that 40 Saudi women took into their hands steering wheels in the driving demonstration. They appeared at a supermarket parking lot where they had told their drivers to meet them, and then basically got into their cars, moved the men outside, and drove. These were women who had mostly studied abroad and knew how to drive, obviously, and they drove. Now, this is a capital offense. So it's the kind of thing that was reported, if at all, in the northern press as a funny or cute or, oh, Saudi women drivers and more women drivers, is this what the world needs, kind of joke. So you should know that for a year afterwards, these women, for a very intense period of about 3 months, we didn't know if they would be killed or not, and there was an international feminist campaign of writing and campaigning and picketing in front of Saudi embassies to make sure that this did not happen. But their travel papers were stripped from them. In the rare cases where the men in their families stood by them, the men were fired from their job. Of course, the women were fired from their jobs, which were mostly teaching jobs or medical jobs. their children were harassed and severely beaten by fundamentalists going to and from or at school. Their homes were broken into by mullahs. Their homes, in some cases, were burnt. Keep in mind, these are elite, educated women. And now, all this time later, most of them still have not been rehired, although in many cases their travel papers have been returned to them. When something is reported as a sort of lighthearted feminist protest somewhere, hear between the lines, hear the human suffering, and hear the human courage. The women in the favelas of Rio de Janeiro, of Sao Paulo, are particularly amazing. A number of them now head favelas. And favelas, you know, are the Brazilian slums, which are usually cut up into the mountains, particularly in Rio. This is where the servants of the folks who are living in the valleys live, at a near enough proximity, you see, so that they can be available. And we're talking extreme poverty. We're talking walking 400 steps cut into the side of a mountain with no banisters, I might add, so, you know, it's a little bit shaky, up and down carrying water. We're talking with great pride of one favela, which is headed by a woman president elected by the people in the favela, who talked with great pride about having established her first child care center and the first telephone in this favela. It was a phone booth, and it served 250,000 people, primarily women-headed households. But the favela women's movement, which calls itself a feminist movement, and which has been severely harassed by the generals at one point, by the civilians in power at another point, is alive and growing, and now a major force in the Encuentro, the major feminist conferences of Latin American feminists every year. And then I want to talk about Nepali women.
1: On Wings, you're listening to Robin Morgan, then age 54, speaking at the University of Texas at Austin in 1995. Morgan passed away September 5th, 2026.
0: I just came back a few months ago from my first visit to Nepal at the request of the Nepali women's movement. It's a baby movement. It's very new because democracy itself is only about 3.5 years old. Up until that time, there was an absolute monarchy, and then that was followed by a hereditary prime ministerhood of the Rana family. So now there is this baby democracy, which is, as you can imagine, very manipulated by northern powers and somewhat manipulated by the two giants that loom on either side of little landlocked Nepal. We have India on one side and we have China on the other. And there's Nepal. What it does have is the roof of the world, of course, the Himalayas. It also has extraordinary poverty. It is an LDC. This is what the category of least developed country. There are only 3 or 4. Bangladesh is another, and Nepal is in that category. There is only 40% literacy. Of the men, but only 4% of the women are literate. There's a very high rate of child marriage. There's a very high rate of infant mortality. And there is caste. Now, in all my travels around the world, and in the years of trying to struggle on the different fronts and making the connections, because I was educated in the civil rights movement in the late 50s and the 60s. So that's where I cut my political teeth, and the lessons have served me well to this day. And this time round, just like in terms of the suffrage movement in this country in the 19th century, which was born out of the abolition of slavery movement, this time this women's movement, this phase, came out of the civil rights movement. But this was the first time I'd really met caste. And I have to tell you, it's a stunner. The Nepali women's movement is filled with really terrific, remarkable women who have a real uphill struggle. They do not have divorce rights. They do not have custody rights. They do not have inheritance rights. They cannot own property. So we're talking basics here, okay? They just got a child labor law, which means that children may no longer be employed and killed at looms in the carpet factories owned by the Germans, or sold as temple prostitutes by poor families in the villages. Okay, the first thing I do when coming to a country in the South is go to the villages. You learn this very early on, because when you hit the city women's movement, you will immediately hit infighting, you will hit NGO fever, You will hit competition for funding. You will hit a little bit of egotism. You will hit schisms. You will hit some correct line politics. You'll hit a women's movement, what can I say? So if you really want to find out what's happening in a country, you go first and fast into the villages. So we went for 3 days into the villages and far out. I mean, so that we drove for about almost a full day and then walked for 6 hours because there was no road, walked through the rice paddies. And then, and women from six different villages, over 200 women, came to the first meeting. And, of course, they were amazing. They were not despairing. They were furious. They knew exactly what their issues were. They knew that all issues were their issues. They knew that feminist issues ranged from getting their husbands to stop beating them. One woman said, I picked up, it was wonderful when it came through the translation, and you always get women translators as well, you insist. She said, I picked up a rock and I said, if you hit me again, I will kill you. Do you think I was bad? Another woman said, he gambles away when I come back from market, and they walk 3.5 hours with their produce to market and then sell it and then walk 3.5 hours back and then walk 2 hours to get water and then walk 2 hours back. Balancing on these, I assure you, I fell off many times, balancing on these very small little sort of 1 foot in front of the other width paths through the rice paddies. Another one said, I bring money back from market, and then he goes and he gambles it away. And I went and left him. And my family said I was a bad woman for doing so, but I'm still not going back, and I have my children. Do you think I was bad? And they all smiled when they said this, you know. They knew that their issues ranged from that to getting water, potable water, closer to where they live. So that one village, which had elected a council of five women to run it, to the great chagrin of the men, who went into a big, lengthy sulk for about 2 months. But this five-woman council were obsessed with getting water piped in, and with great pride, I then, the next day, went and visited this village. There was this little, thin, rusty pipe going for, you know, a couple of miles all the way, and there it was in the middle of the village with this one spigot, not what you and I would call plumbing, but it was their pride and joy. They knew that roads, and most of all, they knew literacy was their great need. And I'll get back to literacy as the basic need articulated by many of these women in a moment. But for me, and then I came back to Kathmandu and met at great length with the different sectors, the women lawyers, the women parliamentarians, you name it. And they had the familiar sort of, oh, I don't know, the issues are too big, probably we can't do it, it's despairing. So this is why it's very good to go to the villages first, because the women in the villages don't have time for despair. But in Kathmandu, and in fact, in the entire Nepali trip, the great miracle for me was the Dalit women. Sometimes, as a feminist organizer, you get tired. I wouldn't say you get burned out. I've never figured out how to do that. I would if I could, because it would give me a rest. But I've never quite worked out how you get burned out. But I do get tired sometimes. And you even have moments of certainly depression, if not despair. But you don't permit yourself that more than 15 minutes, maybe every third Wednesday. However, there are times when it all falls into place and you realize what it is your life's been doing. And you realize that all the time you spend away from your desk and your writing, which has made you upset, has also been worth it. And you realize what an extraordinary, privileged, and honored chance you've had to look at the human spirit at the height of its brilliance and its profundity and its generosity and its joy and its stubbornness. One moment of this sort was my first trip into the Palestinian refugee camps in the Gaza Strip, when I noticed that in one of the back of one of the tiny hovels where 17 people lived in one room, there was this little, maybe 3 feet by 2 feet, plot of sandy soil in which the women would grow subsistence vegetables, some corn, some squash, sometimes a little tomato plant, to augment the rations that they were given. And in this particular plot, there were 2 or 3 flowers, sunflowers, and there was a hydrangea. And I said, with so little space and so little water, because at that particular point in the Gaza Strip, 96% of the water was used by the Israelis. how can you grow flowers? And the woman smiled, and translation came back as she poked me in the rib with her elbow. She said, because you know why, she said. You know why, you're a woman, because the soul needs to be fed too. And then in Nepal, you see, I met the Dalit women. I had specifically asked to meet with women of all castes, and it was noticeably absent after below a certain point, so it took real pushing. The Dalit women, is the name that they have now chosen for themselves, are the Untouchables. These were called the Untouchables until Gandhi renamed them Harijan, or Children of God. But now, these castes have decided that Harijan is a little patronizing as well, and they choose the name Dalit, which means oppressed. And I met with four or five Dalit women, two in particular who live in my heart, Kamala Henchuri and Durga Sobh, who are of an extremely low caste and who had somehow managed to get educated, clearly extremely smart, and had managed to get scholarships. And we became sort of joined at the heart, because it soon was quite evident that the rest of the women's movement, while very good women, and remember, they're fighting against all of these non-rights, is Brahmin and doesn't relate to the Dalit women. Sometimes will relate to women of the next caste, the warrior caste, but usually only Brahmin within Brahmin. So all the leadership, of course, you see is Brahmin, and in fact, most of the composition. Well, the Dalit women and I became joined at the heart, and everywhere I went, they went. So that if the Brahmin women wanted to meet with the outside visitor who had all this mana from the United States, who had great honor and prestige, guess what? And if they wanted to lunch or dine with her, guess what? And if they wanted to come to her workshop, guess what? And at the end of 3 days, I learned a great deal. I learned that at first, my relief at the fact that everything seemed to be going wonderfully and the Brahmin women seemed to be very courteous, and that what was the problem? And then I would do a double take and notice them off in a corner, sprinkling themselves with water to purify themselves because they'd shaken the hands of Durga or Kamala. However, by the end of 3 days, I had the privilege of being called the midwife to the first feminist Dalit organization in the world. They will be in Beijing as the first group of feminist untouchables on the planet, and there's no stopping them from that point on. And the last story that I would leave you with is a similar moment of high spirit and that kind of click in the human spirit where you think, ah, this is what existence at its wisest is about, and how in the face of such extraordinary suffering this can survive and sing is quite amazing. This was in the Philippines, in the Cordilleras, which is in the northern mountainous part of the Philippines, which is also rice paddy territory. The Igorot people, who are the indigenous peoples there, lay out their rice paddies in extraordinary patterns. It's the women's designs, and sometimes they spell messages in the rice, which you can only see from like a helicopter or from a very high hill. So I don't know how they know to do the designs, but they know how to do it. And we walked for many miles, and we walked across a very terrifying rope bridge across a very high gorge where you just don't look down and you think to yourself, oh, Mother Goddess, why did I have to get in the women's movement? Moments like this are not particularly reassuring, but you do get to the other side, and you finally get to this village, and you are sitting on the floor of a mud hut in what is not even a hut but a tin lean-to with a woman and a woman interpreter, and the woman you're talking to is named Gunawa. And Gunawa was my age. This was about 4 years ago. She was my age. I'm now 54. She could have been my great-grandmother. Very weathered skin from being outdoors most of her life, almost no teeth left. She had 8 children. And we talked for a long while. And after we had talked toward the end, I asked her through the interpreter, what if she had to name one thing, if she had great power above all others, what would she want most? And she immediately, the answer came back through the translation, she would want to know how to read. And I was genuinely surprised because the poverty was so abysmal. And I said back, not more food, not better shelter, not an end to some of this incredible back-breaking labor. No, that her children should learn to read, and that she should learn to read. And I asked why, because he couldn't even in these circumstances figure out how it would help with income generation, with bettering her life. And her answer, she smiled, and her answer was, because I have heard that on the roads where I've never been, she'd never left the village, and the village was 3.5 hour walk from even the nearest dirt road, and that in itself was another 2 hours from anything approaching a mountain road or paved road. She'd never left the village. She said, I've heard that there are roads, and I've heard they go places, and I've heard there are signs on the roads. And you see, someday I might go somewhere, and if I could read, I could understand the signs, and I could know where I was going.
2: 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Robin Morgan has authored 14 books, most recently Upstairs in the Garden, New and Selected Poems. Her speech was recorded and edited by Melanie West for Wings and the Austin Co-op Radio Women's Collective. I'm Melanie West reporting.
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4: Months out from America's 250th anniversary, research reveals how Arkansans feel about the nation in the current day. It shows people want a government that works for them. According to the Partnership for Public Service Survey, Americans want a government that understands and is responsive to their needs, and one that effectively identifies and works to solve the country's greatest problems. Lindsay LaFerriere with the partnership says it's interesting how widespread those feelings are.
5: It was really encouraging to me how much common ground there was in the types of priorities. Now the work is, how do we make sure government is living up to these principles and priorities? And how do we build that broad coalition of people to make sure we're holding leaders accountable for delivering this type of government?
4: The survey also notes people are making changes by raising awareness of government actions, voting, or engaging with community organizations. But the data also find about 52% of respondents don't interact with government because they feel it won't make a difference or because of distrust in their elected officials. This comes as some lawmakers are calling for various reforms to the branches of U.S. government. New York Representative Hakeem Jeffries wants to see Supreme Court reforms, and South Carolina Representative Ralph Norman says he'll support legislation for a congressional term limit. LaFerriere says the survey and the priorities of the people should be part of future government reforms.
5: What are the reforms that need to happen within government to make sure it has the systems, processes, foundational technology, and people in place to really serve the public in the future so that it's built to deal with the complex challenges that we have as a country?
4: But given certain changes and federal actions in the last year, there's an uneasy feeling about where America is headed. The survey finds the country is split almost evenly about the future of democracy. 48% of respondents are optimistic about it, while 45% are pessimistic about what lies ahead. I'm Frieda Ross, Arkansas News Service. 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
12: Hey, everybody. It's Larry Hicks. 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
15: The legendary Dorothy Moore is coming to Little Rock on October 22nd at the Robinson Center Performance Hall in celebration of her 80th birthday and the 50th anniversary of her hit song, Misty Blue. Oh. Dorothy Moore and her band will perform several of her most popular hits. The opening act is saxophonist Michael Eubanks and his band

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5: Great afternoon, everyone. How are you this fine Thursday? Warm enough for you? Yeah, for sure it is. Anyway, we're going to get underway with some blues. But I just wanted to make a note and thank everyone, because this week marks my 25th year of being on the air here at KABF spinning blues tunes and occasionally other things. But it's wild, man. 25 years? You got to be kidding me. Anyway, 25 years ago, the attacks of 9/11 had just happened. That was the first day that I met with John Cain, and I filled out my volunteer application. And then a few days later, he brought me in and kind of, okay, here's the CD player, here's the cassette player, you know, here's this, here's that. All right, go. I was so nervous. I was so nervous. Anyway, but I'm going to start today's program with the first two songs that I played on my very first program. Hope you're having a good day. Thanks for hanging in with me for 25 years, some of you.

I don't know about you, but it's just a little too quiet for my liking up here. What do you think? So with a simple wave of the hand, I think we'll get the guys to bring the volume up a bit, shall we? Bring it up.

0: Jeff Healy here on this 25th anniversary edition of Mondo Blues. We'll be back with more for you after this.
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Who can prevent forest fires? Only you and trees? This is Sandra Tsinglo with the lowdown on science. Scientists have long known trees generate trace amounts of electricity. They just didn't know how. Christopher Love, a curious MIT undergrad, has now figured it out. He discovered that a tree produces electricity in response to an imbalance between the amount of alkalinity in the tree and in the soil it grows in. So he and his fellow researchers developed a device that taps into a tree, collecting its tiny electrical charges. For what purpose? An entirely self-serving one: to power unmanned fire sensors in remote forests. Love's gadget stores tree juice in a battery that can run a temperature and humidity sensor. The sensor wirelessly transmits that data to a weather station, alerting rangers to the start or spread of a fire. Love says the sensors could also be used along our borders to detect smugglers trying to sneak in radioactive materials.

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2: All right. Thank you for all of that. All right, folks. KBF Community Radio. Glad you're out there. If you are mobile in a vehicle, please be safe. Watch the other guy and be a courteous and non-road ragey driver if you can. All right. We're going to keep things going right along, and we're going to start out this Mondo Blues block with James Carr, The Dark End of the Street, here, Mondo Blues.

I'll be down to get you in a taxi, honey. Oh, please be ready about 8:30. Oh, honey, don't be late, 'cause I wanna be there when that band starts playing. Remember,

0: Helen Mad Bill Perry right there with The Blues Ain't Nothing, but you know, it's a little more than that, man. How's everybody doing today? We've got a few more minutes left in today's show, but I want to thank everyone for hanging out with me. I do appreciate it. It's my 25th anniversary here at the station. And if you've heard anything that you like today, I have published the playlist on Amazon Music. 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I've got a few spots to play, and then a lot more music, probably more than time. So we better get started.
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4: 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Dorothy Moore and her band will perform several of her most popular hits. The opening act is saxophonist Michael Eubanks and his band, M.

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2: 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There will be information about postage stamps, covers, and postcards, as well as stamp collecting. 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Stamp dealers from several states will be present to answer questions. The Pinnacle Stamp Club has 10 monthly meetings a year, excluding November and December, at the Roosevelt Thompson branch of the Central Arkansas Library, located at number 38 Rawling Circle in West Little Rock. 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

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I said, "Hey, Mr. Bartender, what do you want?"

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The great John Lee Hooker. One bourbon, one scotch, and one beer. Come on, give me all of it right now. I've got time for one more. I'm going to play some Michael Burks to close out today's show. Today marks 25 years of Spinning the Blues here at KEBF 88.3. And I want to say it's been a glorious 25 years, but you know, it's had its ups and downs. But I am so happy to be here, and so I guess it has been glorious. So, with that in mind, until the next 25-year reunion, or next week, whichever comes first, remember, live, love, laugh, sing, and let others do the same. Help a brother out. Help some animals out. Put out water. You know what to do. So take care of you also. That's very important. And stay tuned. Today's playlist is available on Amazon Music to listen to for free. It's KABF25. KABF25. Thank you all for 25 glorious, stupendously awesome, fast-flying years. It has been great. Here is Michael Burks to close out today's program. Have a great weekend.

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4: 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Dorothy Moore and her band will perform several of her most popular hits. The opening act is saxophonist Michael Eubanks and his band, M.

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Check, check, 1, 2, mic check. The One Love Reggae Party. I'm your host, Ross Levi, guys, and we're back in this thing. We're back in the building. I've been out for a quick moment, for a couple of weeks, that is, you know, right before the festival. And guys, I'm back in this joint. I'm back in this joint. How do you do? Okay. Of course, I got to tell you about the festival, man. It was all that and some more. And wow, I tell you what it was, man. It was absolutely great. It was hotter than a firecracker, but, you know, once the sun chilled a little bit around 5:30 or 6, man, a whole heap of people come out. And, I mean, they partied, man. They partied at the 3rd Annual Arkansas Reggae Festival. It was incredible. It was incredible. Okay, guys? So, hey, make sure you keep it locked here. We got some great music coming up. Music from Sean Paul and Little Shantytown Rhythm and much, much more. All right? It's the voice of the people. It's Community Radio. I'm your host, Ross Levi. Let's go.

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3: The One Love Reggae Party, we're back in the mix, guys. We're back in the mix. All right, we're going to move inside Reggae on the River. It's a musical disc from President Brown. Yeah. Brand new.

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And you know what? We went across the bridge on September 5th, man. We crossed the bridge, the Arkansas Reggae Festival 2026, the third annual. And I must say, guys, man, I believe it was the best one yet. Yeah, I'm going to call that one. Man, we had Culture out there, man. Kenyatta Hill and Culture, and he dropping hit after hit, man. Classic hit after hit. And we had

We had Exodus Band, and we used to have here years ago, man, with the dynamic Nathaniel Kemp. And, you know, we had a whole heap, man. We had a whole heap, you know, and it was nice, man. The vibes were nice. I mean, but let me say now, it was hot. It definitely was hot, and, you know, once the sun started going down just a tad bit, maybe around 6 or so, man, I mean, people poured in, man. You know, we believe this was the biggest crowd we

And that's what we want. So, you know, hey, we got to work on sponsors, though, to have it again next year. And, man, if you guys know any sponsors, you know where to reach me at right here every Thursday. Say, hey, look, you know, we can get you a sponsor, you know, because we definitely need it, man. We had the Kids Zone. The Kids Zone was popping. We had the arts and craft vendors. We had what you needed, man, and great, great people, man. I mean, really great people. The vibes were on top. On top. That was the third annual Arkansas Reggae Festival, guys. Thank you all. Hey, we had a lot of people covering it as well.

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2: 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Hispanic Heritage

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0: Dance from Renaya Chisholm, Dorsey Brown Jr., the Rock City Steppers, a live band with Kenny Black in the Black and White Band, with D.D. Franklin, plus vocalists Andrea L. Taylor, Allie Vick, and Michael Dwayne. 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
2: The legendary Dorothy Moore is coming to Little Rock on October 22nd at the Robinson Center Performance Hall in celebration of her 80th birthday and the 50th anniversary of her hit song, Misty Blue. Dorothy Moore and her band will perform several of her most popular hits. The opening act is saxophonist Michael Eubanks and his band.

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1: 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There will be information about postage stamps, covers, and postcards, as well as stamp collecting. Parking and admission are free. Stamp dealers from several states will be present to answer questions. The Pinnacle Stamp Club has 10 monthly meetings a year, excluding November and December, at the Roosevelt Thompson branch of the Central Arkansas Library, located at No. 38 Rawling Circle in West Little Rock. 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

to everyone who's tuned in to the party, to the reggae party. Enough respect to you each and every time, okay? Hey, Ray Ball, I'd like to mention to you, man, that I got your cup, and if I get the opportunity, I'll swing through after I'm off the air, man, and bring you KBF cup that you made a pledge for, you know, a couple weeks ago. So appreciate you on that, my man. Yes, sir. We appreciate you very, very much. All right, we got music coming up from Brett Carter and True Blue. Also, my man Nathan Kent, who was at Arkansas Reggae Festival 2026 from Memphis, doing his selection, Hey Sue. And we got more, man. Rose Summers, Protege, and so much more. Okay, you keep it locked right here on your community radio station. It's the voice of the people.

The one and only Brett Carter heading right out of Little Rock. Yeah, big shout out to your Brett and Tubaloo. Keep up the motion each and every time. All right, guys, we're going to move inside some loose rock reggae. We're going to move inside my man Nathan Kent from Exodus Band out of Memphis. They were here September 5th at Arkansas Reggae Festival 2026. Nathan Kent, Exodus from the top.

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And of course, like always, man, we're going to flash the difference. Can somebody tell me what flash the difference mean? I'm going to test you every week. But anyways, man, you know, enjoying the show here this

Man, I must say it was that. We're going to release a lot of video and a lot of photos, man, for everyone that came out. Coming here soon, you know, had to take a break, man, after that. That's a lot of work, you know, but it's well worth it once you see the people there and the bands coming in from Jamaica and, you know, different places, man. It's all worth it, you know. So enough respect to you guys each and every time, all right?

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2: This is Moments to Remember, and I'm Henry Louis Gates, Jr. Did you know that there may have been black pilgrims at Plymouth Colony? There is some evidence that there was at least one African among the Puritans. Abraham Peirce appears in public records of the colony of Plymouth from 1627 until his death in 1673. In 1643, Plymouth drew up a list of free men who were to serve in the militia. Abraham Peirce is included, followed by the phrase, the blackamoor. Now an offensive term, blackamoor historically meant a Negro or dark-skinned person. In A History of Pembroke, Massachusetts, where Peirce moved, there is the account of an Englishman who explored the local North River in the company of a black man. Records also show that Abraham Peirce was a legal shareholder in a herd of cattle. Here is evidence that a blackamoor walked amongst the settlers of the Plymouth Colony. This is a moment to remember. I'm Henry Louis Gates, Jr. Visit our website at Africana.com for more information about African American history and culture. 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